kind of a deep cut from Andrew Bird, Three White Horses from 2012's Hands of Glory release that was inspired by his old-time live sets back in the day, recorded with all acoustic instruments around a single microphone. Rachel Bayman, Equine Elvis, is about a real horse in the military who was found alive after the Battle of Little Bighorn. Listening to horse songs on Folk Alley in a bit, we'll get to train and then car songs. Nursery rhymes floating around in my head a lot these days with a toddler, so Kelly Hunt's new song, All the King's Horses, caught my attention. It's an alternative angle on a classic tale, new from Kelly Hunt.

Here's a couple of songs based on nursery rhymes centered around horses. Scottish singer-songwriter Chris Drever, If Wishes Were Horses. Also, Kelly Hunt's new song, All the King's Horses. Wrapping up our horse set, we're checking out different types of transportation that often appear in folk music. I kept finding themes over and over and over again. Coming up, we're going to be getting into train songs, which is a biggie. I'm Cindy Howes. This is Folk Alley.

This whole hour actually was inspired by Billy String's new song, I Like Train Songs. I thought, I too like train songs, and then it kind of just grew from there. If you're wondering, why are there so many folk songs about trains? Well, railroads were like the center of America for over a century, plus like the rhythm of a train is so, so nice. Okay, let's do this. This is new from Billy String's, the album So Much for Goodbyes. I Like Train Songs on Folk Alley.

Bronwyn featuring Sarah Jarosz doing the Peter Rowan song Last Train, a train song about lost love, regret, and a train that has already left town. And new from Billy Strings right before that, I Like Train Songs. I'm Cindy Howes. We're in the middle of our train set on Folk Alley. Today we did horse songs, we have car songs coming up. This one is about that railroad engineer who is on the verge of a train wreck. Everybody sing along from 1970. It's a Grateful Dead.

Rhiannon Giddens, the new album Hope is the Thing with Feathers, a very North Carolina album, a cover of Elizabeth Cotton's Freight Train, rounding out our train song set, along with an instrumental from Eric Bibb, Train from Aberdeen, from an album dedicated to the Delta Blues guitarist and singer Booker White. We did our horse and train sets, and we're going to wrap up this hour of folky transportation with car songs coming right up. I'm Cindy Howes. It's Folk Alley.

Not gonna lie, this was the hardest set to choose since there are so many songs, not just about cars, but about driving. There's almost like a spiritual freedom that comes with driving a car. You know, not all the time, but sometimes. We're gonna kick it off with a song about a 1955 Buick Roadmaster, the first real luxury automobile I had, about as slick as deer guts on a doorknob. Gross, says good old Tom Waits. Here's old 55.

Roseanne Cash, what a heartbreaker. Black Cadillac, title track from her 2006 album, written after a devastating two-year period where she lost her father, Johnny Cash, her stepmother, June Carter Cash, and her mother, Vivian Libretto. Also heard Tom Waits with Old 55. We're playing songs about cars in this set on Folk Alley. We did trains and horses earlier. Got a couple more to get to here, including Greg Brown with Blue Car.

There's got to be 75 million songs about cars in the folk music canon. And there's at least 1 million songs where you're like, you got to definitely include that one. That's one of the 1 million. Lucinda Williams, Car Wheels on a Gravel Road. And that does it for our car songs. Maybe we'll do this again because there are so many more songs. We played horse songs, train songs as well. You can listen again to this episode or check out the playlist at folkalley.com or our mobile app. I'm Cindy Howes, and this is Folk Alley.

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1: Good Wednesday evening. Your Chickasaw Country weather forecast calling for mostly cloudy tonight, down to 68 degrees, warming up to 92 on Thursday with partly sunny. 65 on Friday morning, warming up to 90, and a slight chance of showers moving in after 4 o'clock on Saturday afternoon. Keep it tuned to KCMP, and we will update you as soon as we know.
2: Welcome back to another hour of Folk Alley. It's your host, Cindy House. Coming up, we'll hear the latest from Allison Russell, also new tracks from Humbird, Jim James, Mary Gaucher. We'll hear from Leonard Cohen, Jackson Browne, some old time from Bruce Molsky and John Hartford. But first, Ani DeFranco was born September 23rd, 1970, on the cusp of Virgo and Libra, but technically a Libra. She released a book earlier this year, The Spirit of Ani, featuring conversations with Ani and author Lauren Coyle Rosen. In honor of one more exciting year of Ani, we'll do Angry Anymore on Folk Alley.

There are two theories as to what that song is about. Filmmaker Bob Juliana leaving his company, so like not a romantic song, or the one that everyone would probably prefer, that Neil Young wrote it for Graham Nash after his split from Joni Mitchell, which further adds to the legend and connections of that very cool scene that we all love. But honestly, the first case is probably true. That's Neil Young, Only Love Can Break Your Heart from After the Gold Rush. New song from Alison Russell featuring Nora Jones and Ani DeFranco starting it off. It's Cindy on Folk Alley. Suri Unlin drew inspiration from the cosmos to find comfort here on Earth. And if you have not tried that, it is a great trick in calming down, although some may experience the opposite feelings. Comfort not guaranteed. This is new from Humbird.

Leonard Cohen, born September 21st, 1934, coolest cat to ever live. That's one of his greatest famous Blue Raincoat. He called a song I've never been satisfied with. Pure legend. From 1971, Leonard Cohen. Also heard the new track from Humbird. Coming up, frontman for My Morning Jacket goes solo. I'm Cindy Howes. This is Folk Alley.

Jim James, leader of My Morning Jacket, has just released his fifth solo album, Wowed Out, which is a term he uses to describe sensory overload and exhaustion caused by modern life. And I guess that we're allowed to use that now since it's in the public domain. And I don't know about you, but I, for one, will be using Wowed Out daily. We'll do this one, Lost Child, a new song from Jim James on Folk Alley.

That's Kate and Anna McGarrigle from 1996, a song that takes place upon the Matapédia River in Quebec and makes reference to Kate's daughter, Martha Wainwright. The lyrics go, he said, "Oh my God, it's Kate." She said, "No, I'm the daughter of Kate. My name is Martha. Who are you?" And Martha Wainwright also singing on that song. I feel like the Wainwrights are endlessly fascinating. You can really get lost trying to figure out all the connections and appearances on each other's music. We also did a new track right before that from Jim James. It's Cindy House on Folk Alley. The new Mary Gaucher album features co-writers on every track. This one co-written by Ben Roberts and Jamie Harris, and it's about what it feels like to love someone who is sinking in self-destruction. It's Mary Gaucher.

Valerie June, a song that encourages us to use our setbacks as a doorway as we steadily step into the uncertain and unknown. Sounds easy. That's Runnin' and Searchin'. Also an instrumental from Bruce Molsky and new from Mary Gaucher, the new album Reckoning. That is Alcohol and Adderall. Coming up, we'll hear Ken Pomeroy covering Jackson Browne. I'm Cindy Howes, and this is Folk Alley.

The 22-year-old Oklahoma-born songwriter Ken Pomeroy has been on a roll lately. She released an excellent album last year, been touring like wild. She appeared in the film Twisters and the TV show The Lowdown, which is excellent if you haven't seen it. She recently released an EP of all covers, which includes this great cover of Jackson Browne's Late for the Sky. This is new on Folk Alley. It's Ken Pomeroy.

That's Dawes wrapping up a Jackson Browne-inspired set on Folk Alley. Those guys have been hugely influenced by him. They've collaborated together. They served as his backing band at times. That was the title track from their 2015 All Your Favorite Bands. Jackson Browne, a song he wrote in 1967, but only properly recorded in 2014. He wrote that song in the 60s, basically lost it for 20 years, and then finally recorded it in 2014. I cannot imagine writing a song like that and then losing it for that long, but glad he found it and finally recorded it. So good. Birds of St. Mark's. Also, Ken Pomeroy covering Jackson Browne. It's Cindy on Folk Alley. We'll get to some bluegrass now from Amanda Cook, based in Laurel Fork, Virginia. Down in the Quarter from Amanda Cook.

John Hartford wrapping up the show today with a misunderstanding about whether or not the person you're with brought enough of something to share with you. And if you're wondering what that something is, listen to that song again or ask your older brother who has a huge black light poster of that giant pointy leaf on his wall. That's John Hartford with Holding from 1971 and a new track right before that from Amanda Cook. That's her take on Kentucky songwriter Sonny Tackett's Down in the Quarter. 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
1: Good Wednesday evening. Your Chickasaw Country weather forecast calling for mostly cloudy tonight, down to 68 degrees, warming up to 92 on Thursday with partly sunny. 65 on Friday morning, warming up to 90, and a slight chance of showers moving in after 4 o'clock on Saturday afternoon. Keep it tuned to KCMP, and we will update you as soon as we know.

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Good Wednesday evening. Your Chickasaw Country weather forecast calling for mostly cloudy tonight, down to 68 degrees, warming up to 92 on Thursday with partly sunny. 65 on Friday morning, warming up to 90, and a slight chance of showers moving in after 4 o'clock on Saturday afternoon. Keep it tuned to KCMP, and we will update you as soon as we know.

0: Hey, I'm Cindy Howes. 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Rolling Stones, Billy Strings, Roseanne Cash, Rhiannon Giddens. 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
1: Good Wednesday evening. Your Chickasaw Country weather forecast calling for mostly cloudy tonight, down to 68 degrees, warming up to 92 on Thursday with partly sunny, 65 on Friday morning, warming up to 90, and a slight chance of showers moving in after 4 o'clock on Saturday afternoon. Keep it tuned to KCMP, and we will update you as soon as we know.
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0: Good Wednesday evening. Your Chickasaw Country weather forecast called in for mostly cloudy tonight, down to 68 degrees, warming up to 92 on Thursday with partly sunny, 65 on Friday morning, warming up to 90, and a slight chance of showers moving in after 4 o'clock on Saturday afternoon. Keep it tuned to KCMP, and we will update you as soon as we know.
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1: Good Wednesday evening. Your Chickasaw Country weather forecast calling for mostly cloudy tonight, down to 68 degrees, warming up to 92 on Thursday with partly sunny. 65 on Friday morning, warming up to 90, and a slight chance of showers moving in after 4 o'clock on Saturday afternoon. Keep it tuned to KCMP, and we will update you as soon as we know.
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0: Good Wednesday evening. Your Chickasaw Country weather forecast calling for mostly cloudy tonight, down to 68 degrees, warming up to 92 on Thursday with partly sunny. 65 on Friday morning, warming up to 90, and a slight chance of showers moving in after 4 o'clock on Saturday afternoon. Keep it tuned to KCMP, and we will update you as soon as we know.
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Kansas City-born Danielle Nicole Schnebelin, I think I'm saying that right, got her start with her brothers Nick and Chris in the blues trio Trampled Underfoot, a band that won the International Blues Challenge back in 28 and in 2014 won the Blues Music Award for Contemporary Blues Album of the Year for their album Badlands. And it's also worth pointing out that she became the first woman ever to win the Blues Music Award for Instrumentalist Bass that same year. That was Danielle's solo, Take Me Back, featuring Luther Dickinson and found on the Fireflies album, getting us off on the right foot here on the mainstream. I'm Brett Mabee, your host through these sonic explorations, and unless you're tuning in for the first time, there's a good chance you already know that. But let me welcome you for the hour, and whether you're tuned in from your home, your office, or your car, there's never a bad time or place to get your groove on with some of the best new music found across the globe. I love to shine that spotlight on the hardworking indigenous artists of Turtle Island as well, and that's part of the core philosophy behind this show. Creating a space that allows us all to mix and mingle in somewhat of a better way, and if you like eclectic music, you've made it to the right place. One of the two new songs that I'll be introducing into the rotation was actually released in 2025, but as my great assistant Doug was quick to point out, this song became the longest running UK number one hit. So stick around for more details on that, and thank you so much, Doug, for putting that bug in my ear as well. We'll also be hearing a recent addition from Tommy Lafroy. Also, Madison Beer is coming up in this block, as are my good friends in Seahawson. But right now, it's a 2026 single found on Post Sex Nacho's SOS album that we'll be introducing into the rotation for the first time. Turn it up with this fun track built around anxiety, self-talk, and the need for connection, a reminder that we all need in our hyper-individualistic and hyper-isolated day and age. Let me know what you think about this track. It's SOS. Get

Madison Beer's Silence Between Songs, it's spinning today on the mainstream. Before that, and from the most excellent Fight Like a Woman release from C. Hawson, it was Drive that we heard. And for the first time, it was Post Sex Nachos and their single SOS that we got into the library. A great song for your consideration and approval. And as always, I look forward to hearing what you think about these new songs. So feel free to drop me a line at brett@mainstreamradio.net or give me a call at 1-888-362-9970. Press 1 for the mainstream, 2 if you're an indigenous artist looking for a feature on Gyno, and press option 3 if you want more information about the Full Moon Radio itself. Just 3 of the many projects associated with the parent company of the mainstream, Turtle Island Tunes Full Moon Radio, LLC. Now, in its, I do believe, 4th year, I'm losing track of time, and boy, does it make me feel old. Mohawk electronic artist DJ Shum's going to help to wind down this block. Later on, Travis Thompson, one from American Authors. I do want to introduce the biggest UK number one single of all time, courtesy of Sam Fender and Olivia Dean, but you'll have to stick around for that. And right now, we're going to get back into things with this one from Tommy Lefroy, the London / LA indie rock duo made up of Winter Bethel and Tessa Mozarakis. This year, they released their debut album, The Precariat, and right now, Turn It Up with Thief, a great song to keep us going with on the mainstream.

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1: Temperatures cooling down across Chickasaw country, headed down to 68 for a low. We'll see a little bit of moonlight shining through occasionally. A lot more on Friday night. Get ready for that. Now, Thursday afternoon up to 92, 65 Friday morning, up to 90 on Friday. And late Saturday afternoon on into Sunday, we start getting a chance of showers and thunderstorms in the forecast. May even get some decent rain the first part of next week. Keep it tuned to KCMP. 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
2: At the halfway point of this hour's broadcast, a shout out to friends in and around, while all of Guam, and I do believe the island nation of Palau, dialed in the KPRG 89.3 FM. It's so good to have you here today, and as always, you're welcome to stick around for the remainder of our time. And don't forget that if you're a professional singer-songwriter, I'm always looking for great new songs, but I'm overjoyed when great new music finds me. I try to keep a finger on the pulse, but you know, there's an incredibly large amount of music being released these days, which I'm not opposed to. 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I love physical media too. You can send that to Brett Maybe, Turtle Island Tunes, Full Moon Radio, P.O. Box 252, Salamanca, New York 14779. That's a lot to remember, so just head on over to mainstreamradio.net for those details and so much more. I'll be back with you after a track from American Author. And I still want to get Sam Fender and Olivia Dean's groundbreaking single into the rotation, an oversight that, well, we need to rectify before the hour is up. Vienna Vienna is also coming up in this block, but right now we're heading on up to the Pacific Northwest with a band that started because of a dream and a failed mix. That's right, frontman Gabe Kohlhoff of 1876 first imagined powwow punk as a teenager. The legend goes that his brother wrote a punk ska song about indigenous resurgence, and Gabe wanted powwow drums behind the kit. They tried it. The powwow drum didn't make the final mix, but that failure, quote-unquote, sparked the entire concept of this groundbreaking indigipunk band. Enjoy Lights, and don't go anywhere. I'll be back with you one last time

That's American Author single, Tumble Down, the whistle song, helping me to wind down this hour with you on your new favorite show. We also heard tracks from the likes of Travis Thompson, Vienna Vienna, and 1876, who helped us to kick off the second half. And sadly, as you're probably already well aware of what's coming next, I got to step out of the studio for a little bit. I'm getting a little hungry, so I got to find the closest Snickers, but I'll be back with you before you know it. You're always welcome to check those listings for the many times and ways you can dial into this little radio show. And as always, I look forward to hearing from you, so stay in touch as well. If you have any questions about some of the music that has been played, you want to tell me some of your experiences, as my new friend Kat was quick to point out, I helped her to feel like getting back into music after a hard breakup that derailed some of her dreams with the music. And so, you know, it really is things like this that just keep me going, particularly in a time when public radio is under constant threat. So stay in touch. I look forward to hearing from you. I need it just as much as you do. And you can reach out to me at brett@mainstreamradio.net. Coldplay's coming up, as is one from Young Cook and Major Lazer. But right now, and as I was mentioning in the opener, this is a song that should have been in the rotation since at least the fall of 2025, because it is absolutely an enormously monstrous song in the UK. Sam Fender and Olivia Dean's Rein Me In holds the record for the longest running number one single in UK history. It specifically spent over 23 weeks at the number one spot on the UK singles chart. Some really cool stuff, and it also won the Brit Award for Song of the Year at this year's event. So really great things happening. I'm going to get out of the way and let you enjoy Rein Me In, a great song for your consideration and approval today.

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1: Temperatures cooling down across Chickasaw Country, headed down to 68 for a low. We'll see a little bit of moonlight shining through occasionally. A lot more on Friday night. Get ready for that. Now, Thursday afternoon up to 92, 65 Friday morning up to 90 on Friday, and late Saturday afternoon on into Sunday, we start getting a chance of showers and thunderstorms in the forecast. May even get some decent rain the first part of next week. Keep it tuned to KCNP. Tisha Agee will update you at 7.

Well, you're probably already hip to the news that Ariana Grande just wrapped up her massive Eternal Sunshine tour on September 1st in London, calling the 41-date run one of the most beautiful, extraordinary experiences of her life. And she also addressed a teary crowd that she's taking a break from public-facing work after the tour. Part of the reason is that she hates That I Made You Love Me, or anyway, you know where I'm going with that. That's the name of the song getting us into that block, found on her latest full-length album, Petal, today on the mainstream. Nyawe Skenakagwego, Brett Maybe Neat Gasso, Gaut Nawandi Edwasawa, Ongwenyo and Kicho Chento, Aga Jangwa, Gatni Goyo, Tio Wenzagwego, Nangan Wenisade, Hante Wenisageko, Heodog. I hope there are good minds everywhere across our beautiful Mother Earth today and all the time in between today, tomorrow, and you know. So as always, stick around for some great listening as we'll be enjoying some retro psychedelic grooves of Worm Stew. Also, some Turquoise Steel, the great family band located in Albuquerque, New Mexico. Also tracks from Snotty Nose Rez Kids and the amazing Tia Wood. Speaking of which, I'll be right back after one from Tia in this first block. We're going to kick things off with the Rodrigo y Gabriela single, Our Home, the title track of their latest album, and a project that marks a new beginning for this long-standing instrumental duo. So without further ado, turn it up and get your groove on. I'll be back with you before you know it. Enjoy this set of music today on the mainstream.

the ever-amazing Tia Wood and her single Dirt Roads, today on the Mainstream. And before back-selling some of the other songs that we heard during that set, I just got to give her major props for leaning into her vulnerability and being open about her struggles with mental health and substance abuse. And I encourage anybody to go check out more of Tia's story. It just might be what you need, and what you're going to see underneath all of that is a story of resilience with an amazing Indigenous woman as well. So once again, all props and respect goes out to Tia during this difficult time in her life. We also heard Yaya Bay's Raisins in that set. Before that, it was a great take on Blind Melon's No Rain. That was found on Walk Off the Earth's collection of covers, Wood and Fire. And again, it was Rodrigo y Gabriela's Our Home, the title track of their latest full-length studio album, that got us into the set. If you're just now getting here, you can always get caught back up at mainstreamradio.net. If you do have to step away from listening on your favorite local airwaves, mainstreamradio.net has you covered. So you're always welcome to go check things out there. I'm always adding more to the website, including the week's new features, which I got to get caught back up on. And you'll also

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Those are going to come in handy for some of the fun to be had on the Full Moon Radio. And, well, I'm just interested in dreams anyway. I've been taking a Carl Jung class that's loosely related to dreams, or at least his Red Book, and I don't want to go down that rabbit hole too much either, but suffice it to say, there's a lot of fun to be had at mainstreamradio.net. All right, getting back on track. One from Rainbow Kitten Surprise, and looking ahead into the second half, one from my great friend, the Cree singer-songwriter, Raven Reed. We'll also be hearing from Bonobo, and kicking off this set is actress and singer Suki Waterhouse. Some of her latest news centers on the major film festival appearances that she's made and new tour updates. Recently, she also attended the 83rd Venice International Film Festival that was held September 5th. She attended the premiere of her husband Robert Pattinson's new film, Primetime. Turn it up with Super Sad, a track found on her memoir of a Sparkle Muffin, and don't go anywhere. Just get going.

0: Join us at the 66th Chickasaw Annual Meeting and Festival, a gathering of our people, September 25th through October 3rd. 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
1: Temperatures cooling down across Chickasaw country, headed down to 68 for a low. We'll see a little bit of moonlight shining through occasionally, a lot more on Friday night. Get ready for that. Now, Thursday afternoon up to 92, 65 Friday morning up to 90 on Friday, and late Saturday afternoon on into Sunday, we start getting a chance of showers and thunderstorms in the forecast. May even get some decent rain the first part of next week. Keep it tuned to KCNP. 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
2: 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There's some exciting collaborations happening with ICT, formerly known as Indian Country Today. Again, a lot of really cool things happening with the network, and I have recently also discovered that the free app that I always talk about here is compatible with CarPlay. In fact, I was able to tune in while I was on a drive not that long ago. And yet another great option to take all of this amazing radio programming with you wherever you go. I'll join you again after a track from Carson McCone. Right now it's Cordovas, a rock band who's deep into their 38 day 2026 tour. Turn it up with Fallen Angels of Rock and Roll from

Carson McCone's Only Lovers from her Still Life album. An early, in fact, one of the earliest additions into the mainstream rotation, and quite frankly, still one of my favorites. I love the groove of that track, the harmonies, very Beatlesque. Don't you agree? I look forward to hearing of your experiences with the songs during the broadcast, so you're always welcome to reach out to me at brett@mainstreamradio.net. We also heard Turquoise Steel's Soul Dimension from their debut album Homeland. It was also Raven Reed's Stumbling Fool single, and from the Cordovas' The Rose of Aces album, it was Fallen Angels of Rock and Roll that kicked off the second half. Join me again sooner than later. Check those listings. And if you just can't wait, you're welcome to check out the archive 24/7 at mainstreamradio.net. You're always welcome to give me a call if you're the chatty type at 1-888-362-9970. Tommy Gotti before the hour is through. Also Snotty Nose Rez Kids and another appearance from the amazing Tia Wood in this block. We're going to kick off this final set, though, with Bonobol, who just released their 8th studio album, Distance and Static. It came out on Ninja Tune Records September 11th, and I was lucky enough to get an advance copy of Fire on the Water, and we've been talking about this release for quite some time, at least since July now, anyway. So featuring Aruj Aftab, turn it up with this great track, Be Good to Yourself and Each Other, and join me again here soon on the Mainstream.

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1: Temperatures cooling down across Chickasaw country, headed down to 68 for a low. We'll see a little bit of moonlight shining through occasionally, a lot more on Friday night. Get ready for that. Now, Thursday afternoon up to 92, 65 Friday morning up to 90 on Friday, and late Saturday afternoon on into Sunday, we start getting a chance of showers and thunderstorms in the forecast. May even get some decent rain the first part of next week. Keep it tuned to KCNP. Tisha Agee will update you at 7.

One of seven songs from Sean Divine's, perhaps not so coincidentally, seventh studio album. In fact, released August 7th, that track is The Bluebird of Love from Paradise Valley Sessions today on the Mainstream. It's good to be back in the saddle again after taking the first family vacation in over 5 years. I missed you, and I know you missed me, or could you even tell I was gone? That's right. It's good to get caught back up. As always, I'm broadcasting from the Seneca Nation's Allegheny Territory, and for this next hour, we're going to be trotting the globe, seeking out the best new music, as I have a few new songs to introduce into the rotation. And, of course, I missed the amazing Dolly Parton's passing. She unfortunately stepped off the earth while I was on vacation, but I do have a double shot of some of her iconic tunes coming up as well. In addition to the likes of Art Napoleon, Tom Waits, Sober Junkie, and our first new addition comes to us from Ruby Waters. This is her 2026 single, Get a Grip, released August 26. Turn it up and sing along. Let me know what you think about it. I'll be back with details as to how to stay in touch in just a few on the Mainstream.

From Sober Junkies, live at the Palms album, that's the Melodic Overdrive live remix of Time, a great track to wind on that block on the mainstream. We also heard Ahu's I and I from the Stellar album, and once again, it was Ruby Waters' Get a Grip that we introduced into the rotation. If you're just now joining, I'm Brett Mabee, and it's so good to have you here today. As always, I welcome you to stick around for the entire time, but I understand that you might be on your way to work or just getting home from work and need a nice nap. Well, let me lull you to sleep, if nothing else. But as always, stick around. If you can't, there are digital ways to take all of these great songs with you wherever you go, including by heading on over to mainstreamradio.net. Before the remainder of our time is up, a song that came by way of submission, which you should know by now, I'm always open to. As a matter of fact, I recently got a new submission in from a listener in Minnesota. It was great to touch base with Kat and hear her story and, oh, perhaps the little way that I was able to inspire to get back into songwriting. I received a touching email from Kat not too long ago, and be on the lookout for some new tunes from her and some friends in and around Cass Lake, Minnesota. So let me get that shout out to

0: the great friends down there, dialed in the KOJB 90.1 FM, once again in and around Cass Lake, Minnesota. There are a lot of reasons I love my job, and that right there is the cherry on the cake. Or the frosting, or you know what I'm saying anyway. It's great to have you here, and Kat, thank you so much for your submissions. Be on the lookout for some great highlights from her, Aaron, and plenty more great artists from across Turtle Island. So before I digress too much, in this block is a track from Tunde Adebempe, but not before this recent addition from Future Utopia. That's the genre-blurring musical project of the Grammy-winning producer and songwriter Frazier T. Smith. So without further ado, turn it up and listen to some answers about questions about humanity, society, and identity through music with Time Bending, featuring Tim Jenton, Ritual Breaks, on the Mainstream.
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0: Hey, what's up? 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
2: You've got those 360 degree see around eyes. You've got wings so fast they buzz when you fly. A maggot is what you are in your early cocoon. They probably find flies all the way on the moon. Even weeds don't ever want to die. Is it any different for a fly? You have no house. Well, you have mine. You have no real friends. Stay away from the wine. Housefly, go to sleep. Say goodbye. No one will weep when you die. On horses, on houses, in May, any spill is a pond where you play. Buzzing and hovering tabletops. When you land, it abruptly stops. Get a job. Turn off the siren. Go into town. See if anyone's hiring. You have such a short life. Who is that there, your wife? I guess she's Shelley. You must be Byron. You're schmutz, but you still clean your hands. You and your toots by the frying pan. This must be you and your aunt, your nephew and your daughter. Stand still. Don't move. I'll go get my swatter. You're a buzzing fly in F sharp. You sound better with a lute and a harp. You land on us and you land at us. You'll never have status. You aimed for my eye, you piece of crap fly. You have your cuff, you sit on the cake, cleaning your hands and your face. You're handsome and thin, you try to blend in. You bastard, sitting around all over the place. You'll be here even after the bomb. Why don't you go out and eat catfish with your mom? A king just wiped one of your folks from his face. Well, I guess you all just own the place. Housefly, housefly. You're sitting by the foam in the back on a keg with your see-through wings and your strange little legs. No one's had a life stranger than you. You know famine, you know war, you know danger. You were brushed from the slacks on the president's thigh. You lived for a day on a dead fish's eye. Mobile to Yokohama, people. I know you probably know the Dalai Lama. On your baby when you change her. I know you probably had family in the manger. Roaches, rats, gnats, fleas, flies. No one's gonna weep when you die. Twitch and stutter, scrub and laugh, and do that dance that your weird mother choreographed. Like two lazy violins braided together in a low, spastic siren to warn us of nothing. And you're named only after your ability to do so. Hum around the room in a lopsided circle like someone's blowing leaves in another town. Scribble, scribble in a low, bored buzz. Housefly, housefly, go to sleep, say goodbye. No one will weep when you die. Housefly, housefly, go to sleep and say goodbye. No one will weep when you die.
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4: Temperatures cooling down across Chickasaw Country. We headed down to 68 for a low. We'll see a little bit of moonlight shining through occasionally. A lot more on Friday night. Get ready for that. Now, Thursday afternoon up to 92, 65 Friday morning up to 90 on Friday. And late Saturday afternoon on into Sunday, we start getting a chance of showers and thunderstorms in the forecast. May even get some decent rain the first part of next week. Keep it tuned to KCMP. 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
5: 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In the remainder of our time, tracks from Shannon Lay. And as I was mentioning in the opener, I do have a double shot of Dolly Parton coming up right now. At least two Dolly Parton tracks. One is a reimagining that I think you'll groove on. Since I was on vacation when she passed, well, let me now say how incredibly sad it is, but thank Dolly for all of her contributions to the music world over the last 5 or 6 decades. So without further ado, this track is the title song of her one and only rock album, Turn It Up with Rockstar. I'll be back with you one last time. In the meantime, enjoy your listening on the mainstream. I'll sort of know, Dada Jades.
6: Good Lord! Stop that noise!
7: Well, I have to practice!
6: Why in the world would anybody want to be in rock and roll?
7: Oh, honey, she says it's her dream. It's her passion.
6: That's passion? Give me a break.
7: Well, I'm gonna be in rock and roll, whether you two like it or not.

0: music.
1: Mama's yelling from the kitchen. Meow.

Shannon Lays, I Need More Water from the Past the Veil album, today on the mainstream. Before that was Parlor Greens and a groovy take on the Dolly Parton classic Jolene, as we remember the iconic singer-songwriter who passed away in August. And speaking of Dolly Parton, we also heard her rock star title track of her 2023 album. It's incredibly hard to believe that it's already that old as well. That does just about do it for me. Before I sign out of the studio officially, let me thank you again and again for spending some of your hard-earned time with me. I know we're all spread too thin these days, and you have a lot of options out there for your musical experiences, and the fact that you trust me to bring some of the great new music that's out across the globe means the world, and I cannot truly express that enough. So you're welcome to join me. I broadcast 7 days a week, 3 hours a day. There's a good chance that you'll be joining me sooner than later, so as always, check those local listings. You're also welcome to head on over to NV1 to get caught up with all the great things happening with my friends and colleagues at the network. And I do have one final set before the hour's officially through. Some GR Grit featuring Tessa Ballas. Also bought this, but not before, this submission from Carlos Calilos Miquio Estrada, an artist who sent this in and I do believe dials into the mainstream on KIDE 91.3 FM in and around Hoopa, California. I appreciate you sending this song in, Carlos, and we got to get caught up soon as well. I apologize about the delay and I appreciate your understanding. Right now, for your consideration and approval, friends, it's So Alive that I leave you with from his 2026 Branches. Be good to yourself and each other, and as always, keep on keeping on.

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1: Temperatures cooling down across Chickasaw Country. We headed down to 68 for a low. We'll see a little bit of moonlight shining through occasionally. A lot more on Friday night. Get ready for that. Now, Thursday afternoon up to 92, 65 Friday morning up to 90 on Friday. And late Saturday afternoon on into Sunday, we start getting a chance of showers and thunderstorms in the forecast. May even get some decent rain the first part of next week. Keep it tuned to KCNP. 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
1: Asuka Kakitani wrote, "The garden the way you might tend one. 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

Temperatures cooling down across Chickasaw Country. We headed down to 68 for a low. We'll see a little bit of moonlight shining through occasionally. A lot more on Friday night. Get ready for that. Now, Thursday afternoon up to 92, 65 Friday morning up to 90 on Friday. And late Saturday afternoon on into Sunday, we start getting a chance of showers and thunderstorms in the forecast. May even get some decent rain the first part of next week. Keep it tuned to KCMP. Tisha Agee will update you at 7.

0: We've got some goodies for you on this week's Retro Cocktail Hour, including the exotic sounds of Martin Denny, Bing Crosby Goes Hawaiian, and there's a boogaloo version of Quiet Village. I'm Daryl Brockton. 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
1: Temperatures cooling down across Chickasaw Country. We headed down to 68 for a low. We'll see a little bit of moonlight shining through occasionally. A lot more on Friday night. Get ready for that. Now, Thursday afternoon up to 92, 65 Friday morning up to 90 on Friday. And late Saturday afternoon on into Sunday, we start getting a chance of showers and thunderstorms in the forecast. May even get some decent rain the first part of next week. Keep it tuned to KCNP. Tisha Agee will update you at 7.

0: 1957, tenor saxophonist John Coltrane gave up drugs and alcohol and began to blaze a revolutionary musical path, both as a leader and with pianist Thelonious Monk. 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

Temperatures cooling down across Chickasaw Country. We headed down to 68 for a low. We'll see a little bit of moonlight shining through occasionally. A lot more on Friday night. Get ready for that. Now, Thursday afternoon up to 92, 65 Friday morning up to 90 on Friday. And late Saturday afternoon on into Sunday, we start getting a chance of showers and thunderstorms in the forecast. May even get some decent rain the first part of next week. Keep it tuned to KCMP. 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
1: Temperatures cooling down across Chickasaw country, headed down to 68 for a low. We'll see a little bit of moonlight shining through occasionally, a lot more on Friday night. Get ready for that. Now, Thursday afternoon up to 92, 65 Friday morning up to 90 on Friday, and late Saturday afternoon on into Sunday, we start getting a chance of showers and thunderstorms in the forecast. May even get some decent rain the first part of next week. Keep it tuned to KCNP. Tisha Agee will update you at 7.

0: juju. 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

Temperatures cooling down across Chickasaw Country. We headed down to 68 for a low. We'll see a little bit of moonlight shining through occasionally. A lot more on Friday night. Get ready for that. Now, Thursday afternoon up to 92, 65 Friday morning up to 90 on Friday. And late Saturday afternoon on into Sunday, we start getting a chance of showers and thunderstorms in the forecast. May even get some decent rain the first part of next week. Keep it tuned to KCMP. Tisha Agee will update you at 7.

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1: Temperatures cooling down across Chickasaw Country, headed down to 68 for a low. We'll see a little bit of moonlight shining through occasionally, a lot more on Friday night. Get ready for that. Now, Thursday afternoon up to 92, 65 Friday morning up to 90 on Friday, and late Saturday afternoon on into Sunday, we start getting a chance of showers and thunderstorms in the forecast. May even get some decent rain the first part of next week. Keep it tuned to KCNP. Tisha Agee will update you at 7.

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Temperatures cooling down across Chickasaw Country. We headed down to 68 for a low. We'll see a little bit of moonlight shining through occasionally. A lot more on Friday night. Get ready for that. Now, Thursday afternoon up to 92, 65 Friday morning up to 90 on Friday. And late Saturday afternoon on into Sunday, we start getting a chance of showers and thunderstorms in the forecast. May even get some decent rain the first part of next week. Keep it tuned to KCMP. 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

0: beautiful morning indeed. The Rascals on Chickasaw Community Radio. Hey, hey, it is Thursday. Man, we're on the verge now. On the verge of the weekend. So much good music to play. So many fun things to anticipate this weekend. A big one. And, of course, we'll get you caught up on the news as well. In the forecast, after a gorgeous sunrise, did you check that out? Oh, my. Partly sunny today, a high of 92. Overnight, a low of 66. And for Friday, increasing clouds, a low of about 66. 20% chance of rain tomorrow night. A 40% chance of rain on Saturday. And that's about as big a chance as we get. So for all the outdoor activities happening this weekend, a 40% chance of rain this morning, and we'll keep you advised. This is KCNP.
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2: AP News, I'm Marcela Sanchez. Treasury Secretary Scott Bessent says top U.S. and Chinese officials have agreed to extend a trade truce until January. He made the announcement during a Fox News Channel interview as President Trump welcomed Chinese President Xi Jinping at Joint Base Andrews yesterday. Trump has not commented on the extension, but the two leaders are expected to hold talks today after an arrival ceremony at the White House and a review of troops. A federal judge says the three news outlets Trump banned from the White House must have their access restored immediately. AP correspondent Donna Warder reports.
3: A federal judge says President Donald Trump must allow CNN, MS Now, and Politico on White House grounds. Trump on Friday banned the three news outlets from the White House, calling their coverage of him fake news. Although the ruling is in effect for only 14 days, U.S. District Judge Timothy Kelly ruled the White House is to immediately return, reinstate, and restore the news outlets' access. Kelly, whom Trump nominated in 2017, says the government must have clear standards for conduct that would lead to revoking a press pass, and he called the standard of objectionable reporting outlined in letters the White House sent to the three news outlets so vague it hardly does the trick. I'm Donna Warder.
2: The entity run by Dolly Parton's longtime manager, Danny Nozell, has filed a temporary restraining order against her nephew, Brian Seaver, and his private security company. Court documents filed in Nashville say Seaver made threats of violence that caused her estate's attorney and other employees to leave and are endangering her legacy and business empire. Nozell runs She's Alive, which manages Parton's businesses. Hurricane Polo sent bands of heavy rain across Mexico's Pacific coast, while tropical storm Nolo approaches Hawaii with the potential for catastrophic flooding. This is AP News. AP correspondent Ed Donahue reports on changes ahead for a fast food giant.
4: McDonald's is cooking up ways to get more business. Fast food traffic in many markets is flat. McDonald's shares fell nearly 5%, the biggest percentage drop since early last year. The company will spend $8 billion over the next decade to modernize restaurants. On the menu, McDonald's will introduce grilled chicken sandwiches and wraps and experiment with products like egg bites and bowls for customers who want healthier protein. The restaurant modernization plan includes lockers to handle delivery orders more easily and more visible coffee preparation. McDonald's is also deploying its Arch IQ system, developed with Google, that improves order accuracy with artificial intelligence and automates inventory management and scheduling. I'm Ed Donahue.
2: More on this story at apnews.com. I'm Marcela Sanchez, AP News.
5: This is Lonnie Beasley with news from Chickasaw Country. 40 years ago, dental records identified the remains of Denise Haraway, a convenience store clerk who vanished from her job in Ada. Tommy Ward and Carl Fontenot were convicted in the crime. KXII-TV reports Haraway's skeletal remains have been exhumed and a sample sent to the Oklahoma Medical Examiner's Office for modern forensic testing. Fontenot's second conviction was canceled in 2019 when it was discovered the prosecution withheld evidence. After new evidence was discovered, a federal judge ruled he should go free or get a new trial. Fontenot was released from prison and now heads for another retrial with a hearing set for September the 29th. Tommy Ward remains in prison. A woman driving a mobility scooter in downtown Sulphur was injured after falling 8 to 10 feet into a depression of a demolished building. The Sulphur Times-Democrat reports Sulphur police say the accident occurred Saturday, September the 12th, in the 100 block of West Muskogee Avenue. Police say the victim sustained multiple injuries and was transported to Arbuckle Memorial Hospital and airlifted to a larger medical facility for treatment. The area where the woman fell is along a sidewalk in front of a building ravaged in the April 2024 tornado. The building was torn down, but a deep depression remains. Temperatures may be cooler, but Chickasaw Nation Emergency Management reminds Chickasaw Country residents burn bans remain in effect for all portions of the 13-county Chickasaw Nation Treaty Territory. It is unlawful for anyone subject to the Chickasaw Nation's jurisdiction to set fire to any forest, grass, range, crop, or other wildlands, or to build campfires or bonfires, or burn trash or other material that may cause a fire while the burn ban is in effect. For updates, visit Chickasaw.

0: 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This is Chickasaw Community Radio.
1: Thank you, Lonnie. 7:05 in the forecast. Partly sunny, dry today, a high near 92. Overnight, mostly cloudy with a low of 66. Tomorrow, much like today, but some clouds moving in. We'll have a high of 91. This is KCNP. Now the USDA update.
2: Now underway, the acreage, enrollment, and election periods for this year's Farm Safety Net programs, agricultural risk coverage, and price loss coverage.
3: ARC is more based on the revenue of that acre of whatever that crop is. So taking into account a little yield and a little price, and basically it's a calculation that says what the revenue should be. And if you're below that, then you're eligible for a payment. PLC is price loss coverage, so that's more specifically focused on price.
2: So Agriculture Undersecretary for Farm Production and Conservation Richard Fordyce says for this year's ARC and PLC sign up at election.
3: Running through December 11th, that opportunity will be open for farmers to make elections and to enroll in one or the other of the programs.
2: He acknowledges this is not a usual ARC PLC sign-up year due to the addition and formulation of over 30 million new base acres within USDA programs.
3: The legislation said you've got over 30 million acres, you'll have to prorate those acres.
2: That prorated reduction at 3.69%. A reminder to eligible producers,
3: if they do not enroll, that farm will be ineligible for benefits.
2: Undersecretary Fordyce adds, there are various online tools and calculators available to assist growers in determining what program to enroll in.
3: Farmer goes into the FSA office, says, what program should I put my corn in? What program should I put my soybeans in? We really can't advise producers on what program, what crops should be enrolled in.
2: Also announced, 2027 ARC PLC enrollment and election periods.
3: For the 2027 crop year, that sign up for elections and enrollment in the two programs will start on November 2nd, and that will run through March 15th of 2027.
2: More details on ARC PLC and enrollment and election timelines are available through local Farm Service Agency offices or online at farmers.gov. I'm Rod Bain reporting for the U.S. Department of Agriculture in Washington, D.C.
4: How well do you know your relatives? How about your ancient relatives? Thanks to fossil finds, scientists now know a lot more about our ancient human relative, Australopithecus sediba. The species was first discovered in 2008 in South Africa, when fossils from two individuals were found and dated to be approximately 2 million years old. Since that time, researchers have discovered more lumbar vertebrae from one of these individuals' lower backs. They've nicknamed the fossil skeleton Issa. Issa is one of the most complete skeletons of an ancient hominin ever found, and her lower back is in the running for the best preserved hominin lower back we have. Researchers have been able to use these vertebrae to figure out a lot more about how this ancient human relative lived. Like humans, Australopithecus sediba had only five lumbar vertebrae. Previous research on Issa's less complete skeleton led to hypotheses that sediba had a relatively straight lower spine, rather than the more curved lumbar region of modern humans. This inward curvature of our lower spine is associated with bipedalism. The new vertebrae nearly completing Issa's lumbar spine, however, show that this curvature in sediba was significant, more extreme than that of any other Australopithecines we've discovered. While this shows that sediba likely walked on two legs, other features of the skeleton, such as the torso, show that the species was still very well adapted to climbing. Sediba probably walked more or less like a human, but could still climb trees as well as any ape. When it comes to getting around, maybe Issa had the best of both worlds. This moment of science comes from Indiana University, with production support from the Office of the Provost. I'm Yael Cassander.
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6: .710 on a great looking day. We're going to have a high of about 92. Tomorrow about the same. And then you know what? We'll be in the weekend. Hot dog.

Well, it may be called bottom of your boots, but she is on top of the country world these days. A record-setting hit with her song Choosing Texas, the biggest concert draw these days, and everybody wants to look and sound like her. That is Ella Langley at 716 on KCNP. Coming up, we'll have celebrity birthdays, but let's keep rolling on with more of our very cool mix of music. Here's Kenny Loggins.

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0: 720 at Chickasaw Community Radio, remembering the birthdays of entrepreneur Franklin Mars, father of the Mars Candy Company. It was his son who developed M&M's and the Mars Bar and other treats, and we are eternally grateful. World Golf Hall of Famer Tommy Armour. Despite popularizing the term yips, he won 3 majors. Writer F. Scott Fitzgerald, who brought us This Side of Paradise, The Great Gatsby, Tender is the Night, and more. Astronaut John Young, commander of the Apollo 16 mission. Puppeteer Jim Henson, the father of the Muppets. Musician, photographer Linda McCartney. And comedian, actor Phil Hartman. Happy birthday to Moneyline host Lou Dobbs. And to NFL Hall of Famer Mean Joe Green. Remember his Coke commercial? Thanks, Mean Joe. He is 80 today. Kevin Sorbo, TV's Hercules, is 68. Nia Vardalos, star and writer of My Big Fat Greek Wedding. What a fun movie. She is 64. Celebrity chef Robert Irvine is 61. Ian Bohan, Ryan on Yellowstone, is 50. Former wrestler WWE bigwig Stephanie McMahon is 50. And TV's Ross Matthews is 47. And if today is your big day, here's to you.
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0: Well, he's special, isn't he? That's Chris Stapleton. And what are you listening to on Chickasaw Community Radio? The end is in sight for Chris. He's about to wrap up his concert tour next month in Kansas City. Between now and then, a few more dates. That guy has had such an interesting career. You may not know that he was the lead singer of the Steel Drivers, a bluegrass band, once upon a time. And then, of course, that led him into the Americana music world, where he made an appearance just recently at the Americana Music Awards. And, of course, he's just one of the biggest stars in country music. Chris Stapleton at almost news time here on KCNP. Today and tomorrow, we'll have afternoon highs around 92, an overnight low of 66, so dry weather so far, but a chance of rain over the weekend. We'll keep you advised at KCNP.
1: This is National Native News. I'm Brian Bull. A decade after thousands of Native activists and allies protested at Standing Rock against the North Dakota Pipeline Project, anniversary celebrations, tributes, and remembrances are being shared by many participants. A mini Wachoni reunion gathering was recently live-streamed by the Indigenous Environmental Network, while those water protectors who've died in the last decade have been memorialized online in social media and tribal news outlets. The Guardian newspaper says the reunion event opened with a lighting of a sacred fire, using the very same coals that burned at the encampment in 2016. Clashes of National Guard soldiers and police resulted in many demonstrators injured or suffering PTSD, leading many anniversary events to include prayers for healing, as well as renewed calls to explore clean energy alternatives. The Dallas-based company, Energy Transfer Partners, eventually built its pipeline, which currently transports up to 750,000 barrels of oil a day from North Dakota to a refinery in Illinois. Critics maintain the pipeline endangers the environment and could pollute critical waterways for regional tribes and rural communities. Several Native activists told The Guardian that they would do it again, and that the movements grew from a simple encampment to a global awareness of indigenous resilience and environmental stewardship. A commemoration was held this summer in Saskatchewan to mark 150 years since the signing of Treaty 6 between the First Nations and Canada. As Dan Karpinchuk reports, the treaty set out the rights, benefits, and responsibilities of both parties.
2: Late in the summer, First Nations leaders, dignitaries, and community members gathered for a four-day commemoration at Fort Carlton. They were there to reflect on the history of Treaty 6 and the framework it established 150 years ago. Cindy Woodhouse-Nepinak is the National Chief of the Assembly of First Nations.
3: Today is not simply about remembering history. It is about recognizing that Treaty 6 is a living, enduring document. It speaks to the relationship between First Nations and Canada and guides that relationship.
2: Some Native leaders say they are still advocating for more treaty rights, especially in the area of health care for Indigenous communities. And many spoke about the role of governments. Saskatchewan Premier Scott Moe attended the commemoration and talked about the importance of the treaty.
4: We should talk and we should move forward together. We won't always agree. However, if we continue to talk and we can set our differences aside, we can truly build something that's better for tomorrow, for our children, for the next generation.
2: Earlier this year, several chiefs who represent Treaty 6 traveled to Buckingham Palace to invite King Charles III to attend the commemoration. He was not able to attend, but his representative in Canada, Governor General Louise Arbour, was there. And she said more than ever, our collective well-being depends on the trust that we place in one another. For National Native News, I'm Dan Karpinchuk.
1: And on this day in 1806, the Lewis and Clark Expedition completed its return journey after exploring much of the territory President Thomas Jefferson secured through the Louisiana Purchase. Often called the Corps of Discovery, the explorers and their men encountered 70 Indian tribes and recorded roughly 200 wildlife and plants never before seen by the Western world. And a Native woman, Sacajawea, became an interpreter and liaison between the expedition and tribes they encountered. She delivered a baby boy in 1805, which was named Jean-Baptiste Charbonneau. The legacy of Lewis and Clark's expedition is heralded by some as an adventure filled with scientific and diplomatic achievement, while others see it as the advent of westward expansion and hardship for Native tribes across North America. This is National Native News. I'm Brian Bull in the KLCC studios in Eugene, Oregon. Jill Freitas is back tomorrow.

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3: This is Lonnie Beasley with news from Chickasaw Country. 40 years ago, dental records identified the remains of Denise Haraway, a convenience store clerk who vanished from her job in Ada. Tommy Ward and Carl Fontenot were convicted in the crime. KXII TV reports Haraway's skeletal remains have been exhumed and a sample sent to the Oklahoma Medical Examiner's Office for modern forensic testing. Fontenot's second conviction was canceled in 2019 when it was discovered the prosecution withheld evidence. After new evidence was discovered, a federal judge ruled he should go free or get a new trial. Fontenot was released from prison and now heads for another retrial with a hearing set for September the 29th. Tommy Ward remains in prison. A woman driving a mobility scooter in downtown Sulphur was injured after falling 8 to 10 feet into a depression of a demolished building. The Sulphur Times-Democrat reports Sulphur police say the accident occurred Saturday, September the 12th, in the 100 block of West Muskogee Avenue. Police say the victim sustained multiple injuries and was transported to Arbuckle Memorial Hospital and airlifted to a larger medical facility for treatment. The area where the woman fell is along a sidewalk in front of a building ravaged in the April 2024 tornado. The building was torn down, but a deep depression remains. Temperatures may be cooler, but Chickasaw Nation Emergency Management reminds Chickasaw Country residents burn bans remain in effect for all portions of the 13-county Chickasaw Nation Treaty Territory. It is unlawful for anyone subject to the Chickasaw Nation's jurisdiction to set fire to any forest, grass, range, crop, or other wildlands, or to build campfires or bonfires or burn trash or other material that may cause a fire while the burn ban is in effect. For updates, visit chickasaw.net/burnban. This is Chickasaw Community Radio.
4: 7:37, now the forecast for Chickasaw Country. Partly sunny, a high today of 92, much the same tomorrow with increasing clouds. We'll have a low tonight of about 66 and then a chance of rain over the weekend starting Friday night, but just a 20% chance at this point. We'll keep you advised at KCNP. 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
5: This is Bird Note. American goldfinches are one of our most familiar birds, a sunshine sparkle of yellow at the seed feeder. But these little beauties lead lives that are anything but ordinary. Unlike birds that nest in spring, American goldfinches delay breeding until the summer, leaving many pairs with just enough time to raise a single brood. But some goldfinches manage to pull off a second nesting. The female leaves her first set of chicks in the care of her mate, then quickly mates with another male to raise a second brood in a new nest. Goldfinches also have a secret weapon against cowbirds, which lay their eggs in other birds' nests. Goldfinches feed their young almost 100% vegetable matter. That doesn't supply the proteins that the more omnivorous cowbirds need to thrive, so the parasitic nestlings don't survive. Even the vocal abilities of goldfinches are something special. They appear to recognize the flight calls of different individual goldfinches, which to our ears sound the same. And when a female and male pair up, they learn to make identical flight calls, cementing their identity as a mated pair. Backyard birds they may be, but American goldfinches never cease to amaze. For Bird Note, I'm Mary McCann. Bird Note's newsletter delivers the wonder and joy of birds directly to your inbox. Sign up at birdnote.org to get a weekly preview of our shows, stories, photos, and more.
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KC Musgraves and Troy Sivan and Easy on Chickasaw Community Radio at 7:46. Thursday night football, it's the Falcons at Green Bay. Michael Penix Jr. is back for the boys in green. You know, they're happy to be playing at home and to have him back in the saddle.

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1: Well, you're packing up the cooler, getting ready to head out to Cullahoma for the big stomp dance tomorrow night. There will be a stickball and food and just a great, great energy in the air as Chickasaw Annual Meeting and Festival is underway. We'll talk about more activities ahead after this from the Moody Blues on KCNP.

Stevie Nicks, If Anyone Falls, on Chickasaw Community Radio, 57-58. Glad you're with us on this Thursday, day two of the golf tournament. Let me say that differently. It is the day two golf tournament at Chickasaw Annual Meeting and Festival, because each day is a different tournament and a different winner. That continues on Friday and Saturday. Tomorrow night is the big gathering in Cullahoma, with stomp dance and food and stickball. That's from 7 to midnight, so what an evening of reunion and celebration in Cullahoma. If you need directions, just go to annualmeeting.chickasaw.net and click on schedule. And then on Saturday, man, what a day. And it begins with the 1 mile fun walk and 5K run starting at Tishomingo High School. Plus, there'll be cornstalk shooting for kids. There will be the Pontotoc Pursuit bicycle ride, the pickleball tournament, Junior Olympics, softball, and so much more. Annualmeeting.chickasaw.net has all the details, not only for right now, but right on through the rest of next week, too. And on Saturday, October 3rd, we will bring you live coverage of Governor Chris Anitubby's very first State of the Nation address as part of the Chickasaw Annual Meeting. Boy, it's going to be a big time. In the forecast, partly sunny, dry today and tomorrow, highs around 92. I said dry, and please remember, a burn ban is in effect for all of Chickasaw country. Please be careful. Overnight, mostly cloudy, a low of about 66. This is KCNP.

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1: AP News, I'm Marcela Sanchez. A federal judge has ordered the Trump administration to restore access to CNN, MSNBC, and Politico and allow them to enter White House grounds. The judge's temporary restraining order will be in effect for 14 days. But earlier today, a reporter for CNN said she could not get into the White House compound, and Politico also said one of its reporters was also blocked. Last week, Trump announced he was banning the outlets, describing them as fake news. The outlets called the ban a blatant violation of the First Amendment. Trump and Chinese President Xi Jinping have a packed agenda for their talks at the White House today. The leaders are set to discuss trade, artificial intelligence safeguards, and the war in Iran. Trump wants China to use its influence with Iran, while Xi is seeking a halt to U.S. arms sales to Taiwan. Yesterday, as Xi was arriving in Washington, Treasury Secretary Scott Bessent announced top U.S. and Chinese officials had agreed to extend a trade truce until January. The AP's Lisa Dwyer reports that a U.S. citizen was injured after ICE agents mistook him for a fugitive.
2: A man whose identity was not disclosed was left bloodied and injured in an encounter with immigration enforcement agents in a Chicago suburb. Police in Evanston, Illinois, say that the man reported injuries to his head, neck, and teeth after federal agents tried to arrest him during Sunday's encounter. A federal agent told police that the man was mistaken for a fugitive they were seeking, and he was later released when agents realized he was a U.S. citizen. The injured man told a bystander he was on his way to the pharmacy when the encounter happened. I'm Lisa Dwyer.
1: U.S. markets are pointing to a third day of consecutive losses. More stories at apnews.com. This is AP News.
3: AP Sports, I'm Jennifer King. No Major League team clinched a playoff berth Wednesday, but the Blue Jays were eliminated, swept by the Orioles 4-2 in both games of a doubleheader. Tampa Bay lost 9-2 to the Yankees. The Red Sox edged Cleveland 1-0 and broke the Guardians' winning streak. The Mariners rallied past the Astros 6-5. The Padres beat the Dodgers 5-1 to top the NL West's wildcard standings. At the Asia Games, Shin Ohashi of Japan set a world record in the 200-meter breaststroke on Thursday. The President's Cup kicks off Thursday at the historic Medina Country Club in Illinois. Correspondent Dave Ferry reports on an NCAA case in Indiana.
4: The judge has granted a preliminary injunction that allows dozens of athletes to play a fifth season this school year. The judge ruled the NCAA breached contractual obligations under its own manual.
3: The Knicks want to extend Carl Anthony Towns' contract, but it appears to be asking the star to make a sacrifice to stay with the team. Jennifer King, AP Sports.
5: This is Lonnie Beasley with news from Chickasaw Country. 40 years ago, dental records identified the remains of Denise Haraway, a convenience store clerk who vanished from her job in Ada. Tommy Ward and Carl Fontenot were convicted in the crime. KXII-TV reports Haraway's skeletal remains have been exhumed and a sample sent to the Oklahoma Medical Examiner's Office for modern forensic testing. Fontenot's second conviction was canceled in 2019 when it was discovered the prosecution withheld evidence. After new evidence was discovered, a federal judge ruled he should go free or get a new trial. Fontenot was released from prison and now heads for another retrial with a hearing set for September the 29th. Tommy Ward remains in prison. A woman driving a mobility scooter in downtown Sulphur was injured after falling 8 to 10 feet into a depression of a demolished building. The Sulphur Times-Democrat reports Sulphur police say the accident occurred Saturday, September the 12th, in the 100 block of West Muskogee Avenue. Police say the victim sustained multiple injuries and was transported to Arbuckle Memorial Hospital and airlifted to a larger medical facility for treatment. The area where the woman fell is along a sidewalk in front of a building ravaged in the April 2024 tornado. The building was torn down, but a deep depression remains. Temperatures may be cooler, but Chickasaw Nation Emergency Management reminds Chickasaw Country residents burn bans remain in effect for all portions of the 13-county Chickasaw Nation Treaty Territory. It is unlawful for anyone subject to the Chickasaw Nation's jurisdiction to set fire to any forest, grass, range, crop, or other wildlands, or to build campfires or bonfires, or burn trash or other material that may cause a fire while the burn ban is in effect. For updates, visit chickasaw.net/burnban. This is Chickasaw Community Radio.
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7: ARC is more based on the revenue of that acre of whatever that crop is. So take into account a little yield and a little price, and basically it's a calculation that says what the revenue should be. And if you're below that, then you're eligible for a payment. PLC is price loss coverage, so that's more specifically focused on price.
6: So Agriculture Undersecretary for Farm Production and Conservation Richard Fordyce says for this year's ARC and PLC sign up at election.
7: Running through December 11th, that opportunity will be open for farmers to make elections and to enroll in one or the other of the programs.
6: He acknowledges this is not a usual ARC PLC sign up year due to the addition and formulation of over 30 million new base acres within USDA programs.
7: The legislation said you've got over 30 million acres, you'll have to prorate those acres.
6: That prorated reduction at 3.69%. A reminder to eligible producers,
7: if they do not enroll, that farm will be ineligible for benefits.
6: Undersecretary Fordyce adds, there are various online tools and calculators available to assist growers in determining what program to enroll in.
7: Farmer goes into the FSA office, says, what program should I put my corn in? What program should I put my soybeans in? We really can't advise producers on what program, what crops should be enrolled in.
6: Also announced, 2027 ARC PLC enrollment and election periods.
7: For the 2027 crop year, that sign up for elections and enrollment in the two programs will start on November 2nd, and that will run through March 15th of 2027.
6: More details on ARC PLC and enrollment and election timelines are available through local Farm Service Agency offices or online at farmers.gov. I'm Rod Bain reporting for the U.S. Department of Agriculture in Washington, D.C.
8: Now the forecast for Chickasaw Country. Partly sunny, a high today near 92. Be pretty much like that tomorrow as we begin the weekend. Overnight lows of about 66 and a chance of rain, a 20% chance, enters the forecast Friday night and is about 40% for Saturday. We'll keep you advised as the weekend gets closer and the forecast changes. Keep you updated here on KCNP.
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8: Today on KCNP, we preview Chickasaw Annual Meeting and Festival 2026. I managed something amazing during these days before annual meeting and festival, and that is getting some one-on-one time with one of the busiest guys around, Jody Teeter, who is Executive Officer for Special Events for the Chickasaw Nation. Jody, my friend, thank you for being here.
11: Oh, what a pleasure. What a pleasure, Tisha. I love coming here.
8: Thank you.
11: I look forward to this every year, or just sit down and discuss festival. It's a wonderful time of the year. It's extremely busy, but we love every minute of it.
8: The golf tournaments were the first events this year for the festival. They began yesterday and continue through Saturday. Tomorrow night is a big, important, and very meaningful gathering at Cullahoma with social stickball, dinner, and stomp dance from 7 to midnight. I know folks out there could probably dance all night long, but it stops at midnight so they can get the rest for Saturday because it's going to be such a big day. Beginning with a couple of events the whole family can join in on.
11: The 5K run, the 1 mile fun walk, that is getting larger and larger. Just hundreds of people
8: and
11: it's free.
8: That starts at Tishomingo High School, which is also the site for the Junior Olympics on Saturday.
11: The Junior Olympics is always such a wonderful opportunity for so many young Chickasaw citizens to participate in those field and track type activities. And on the beautiful Tishomingo High School football field, so accommodating to us and the tribe during this time. And we're bringing back, of course, again, the Adaptive Olympics. Now, this is a little bit different this year. They're going to move the Adaptive Olympics, because it occurs in the heat of the afternoon, we're moving it into the Chickasaw Gymnasium there in Tishomingo. So everything can occur inside in a climate-controlled environment. Gymnasium there on 6th Street, down on the east side of town. So that's kind of new there. Of course, pickleball is the favorite. And the cornstalk shoot, can't forget the cornstalk shoot, Gullahoma. That is a wonderful time. Monday, we have the Princess Pageant. Tuesday, we have Senior Olympics out there at Johnston County Sports Complex. Wednesday, the legislature is having their annual church tour event. Thursday night, cultural evening.
8: Such a special evening with hymns from the Chickasaw Choir, stomp dance, cultural demonstrations, and a meal we all enjoy together. It's just a special time to gather and remember and to look forward to a very bright future. That's part one of cultural evening starting at 4. Then you make your way inside the Anoli Theater from 6:30 to 7:30 for the Arts and Culture Awards, followed by a reception and Chickasaw Press book release so you can meet the authors, the winners from the Southeastern Arts Show and Market, and this year's recipient of the Silver Feather Award. All that next Thursday evening at the Chickasaw Cultural Center in Sulphur.
11: Yeah, it's a lot of activities all going on in Chickasaw Cultural Center campus. Information about them can be found at annualmeeting.chickasaw.net, annualmeeting.chickasaw.net, and has it by the days. You can break out those days, and then each of those activities sometimes has even more information about them, or a form, or a map location of where they are located, because we're talking Cullahoma, we're talking Ada. We have softball tournament in Ada the first Saturday, softball tournament in Tish the next Saturday. Yeah, annualmeeting.chickasaw.net is the best location to find out so much information about them, as well as be able to hear and see live streaming of a lot of those events, the Princess Pageant, the awards ceremony at the cultural evening, the annual meeting itself will be live streamed. So annualmeeting.chickasaw.net.
8: And then on Saturday, October the 3rd, KCNP will bring you live coverage of the annual meeting and Governor Chris Anitubby's first State of the Nation address live from Tishomingo. As Jody Teeter said, the best place to find a full schedule of events, maps, videos, and other information can be found at annualmeeting.chickasaw.net. And next week, we'll have more from Jody Teeter to make your visit this year to Chickasaw Annual Meeting and Festival the best ever. For KCNP, I'm Tisha Agee.

0: How well do you know your relatives? How about your ancient relatives? Thanks to fossil finds, scientists now know a lot more about our ancient human relative, Australopithecus sediba. The species was first discovered in 2008 in South Africa, when fossils from two individuals were found and dated to be approximately 2 million years old. Since that time, researchers have discovered more lumbar vertebrae from one of these individuals' lower backs. They've nicknamed the fossil skeleton Issa. Issa is one of the most complete skeletons of an ancient hominin ever found, and her lower back is in the running for the best-preserved hominin lower back we have. Researchers have been able to use these vertebrae to figure out a lot more about how this ancient human relative lived. Like humans, Australopithecus sediba had only five lumbar vertebrae. Previous research on Issa's less complete skeleton led to hypotheses that sediba had a relatively straight lower spine, rather than the more curved lumbar region of modern humans. This inward curvature of our lower spine is associated with bipedalism. The new vertebrae nearly completing Issa's lumbar spine, however, show that this curvature in sediba was significant, more extreme than that of any other australopithecines we've discovered. While this shows that sediba likely walked on two legs, other features of the skeleton, such as the torso, show that the species was still very well adapted to climbing. Sediba probably walked more or less like a human, but could still climb trees as well as any ape. When it comes to getting around, maybe Issa had the best of both worlds. This moment of science comes from Indiana University, with production support from the Office of the Provost. I'm Yael Cassander.
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2: You're on the Soundbeat.
1: I'm all shook up. Ooh, ooh, yeah, yeah.
2: All Shook Up was the top song of 1957, and it's one of Elvis Presley's biggest hits. He's backed here by the Jordanaires, and he's playing the guitar, in the strictest definition of the term. That percussive sound you hear there? That's Elvis, slapping on the back of his Martin D-18. He also co-wrote the song, but popular belief cites Otis Blackwell as the sole author, stemming from a dare. His publisher, Goldie Goldhawk, allegedly claimed that Blackwell could write about anything. Shaking a bottle of Pepsi in front of him, he extended the challenge. Write about this. Why this hasn't been made into a commercial yet is almost unfathomable.
1: I'm all shook up.
2: This one's on us, PepsiCo.
1: Ooh, yeah, yeah, yeah. My tongue gets tired when I try to speak. My insides shake like a leaf on a tree.
2: 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I'm Brett Barry.
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0: Oh, man, that brings back memories. Ray Charles and Hit the Road Jack on Chickasaw Community Radio. One of the gifts that my mother gave me is an appreciation for all kinds of music. Because when I was a little kid, we'd raid her record collection right there in a rack underneath the record player. Yes, records, kids. And she had everything from Ray Charles to Tom Jones to Ella Fitzgerald to classical music. There was even ragtime piano, an album from called Music of the Ozarks, which was mountain music, Charlie Rich, country music, just all kinds of music. And we didn't even think twice about it. That's the stuff we were listening to while we're playing with our Barbies. And that is no exaggeration. They were the soundtrack for all their little adventures. So thanks to my mama, one of many, many gifts that she gave me, the love of music. 829. I mentioned that there's a place in Chickasaw Country where you can get outstanding items for your family, for your home, and money never changes hands. The Chickasaw Nation Reuse Center. Kitchenware, toys, clothing, shoes, baby items, small appliances, and more. It's open Tuesdays and Thursdays, 10 a.m. to 3 for the public, and the first and third Monday of each month, 10 a.m. to 3 for Chickasaw citizens only. And it's also a great place to take lightly used items from your own home that someone else could get some good from. The Reuse Center is at 2205 North Broadway in Ada. You can learn more on the Chickasaw Nation Facebook page. We'll have a high this afternoon of 92, much the same tomorrow, and the burn ban continues. 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
1: This is National Native News. I'm Brian Bull. A decade after thousands of Native activists and allies protested at Standing Rock against the North Dakota Pipeline Project, anniversary celebrations, tributes, and remembrances are being shared by many participants. A mini Wachoni reunion gathering was recently live-streamed by the Indigenous Environmental Network, while those water protectors who've died in the last decade have been memorialized online in social media and tribal news outlets. The Guardian newspaper says the reunion event opened with a lighting of a sacred fire, using the very same coals that burned at the encampment in 2016. Clashes of National Guard soldiers and police resulted in many demonstrators injured or suffering PTSD, leading many anniversary events to include prayers for healing, as well as renewed calls to explore clean energy alternatives. The Dallas-based company, Energy Transfer Partners, eventually built its pipeline, which currently transports up to 750,000 barrels of oil a day from North Dakota to a refinery in Illinois. Critics maintain the pipeline endangers the environment and could pollute critical waterways for regional tribes and rural communities. Several Native activists told The Guardian that they would do it again, and that the movements grew from a simple encampment to a global awareness of indigenous resilience and environmental stewardship. A commemoration was held this summer in Saskatchewan to mark 150 years since the signing of Treaty 6 between the First Nations and Canada. As Dan Karpinchuk reports, the treaty set out the rights, benefits, and responsibilities of both parties.
2: Late in the summer, First Nations leaders, dignitaries, and community members gathered for a four-day commemoration at Fort Carlton. They were there to reflect on the history of Treaty 6 and the framework it established 150 years ago. Cindy Woodhouse-Nepinak is the National Chief of the Assembly of First Nations.
3: Today is not simply about remembering history. It is about recognizing that Treaty 6 is a living, enduring document. It speaks to the relationship between First Nations and Canada and guides that relationship.
2: Some Native leaders say they are still advocating for more treaty rights, especially in the area of health care for Indigenous communities. And many spoke about the role of governments. Saskatchewan Premier Scott Moe attended the commemoration and talked about the importance of the treaty.
4: We should talk and we should move forward together. We won't always agree. However, if we continue to talk and we can set our differences aside, we can truly build something that's better for tomorrow, for our children, for the next generation.
2: Earlier this year, several chiefs who represent Treaty 6 traveled to Buckingham Palace to invite King Charles III to attend the commemoration. He was not able to attend, but his representative in Canada, Governor General Louise Arbour, was there and she said more than ever, our collective well-being depends on the trust that we place in one another. For National Native News, I'm Dan Karpinchuk.
1: And on this day in 1806, the Lewis and Clark Expedition completed its return journey. After exploring much of the territory President Thomas Jefferson secured through the Louisiana Purchase, often called the Corps of Discovery, the explorers and their men encountered 70 Indian tribes and recorded roughly 200 wildlife and plants never before seen by the Western world. And a native woman, Sacajawea, became an interpreter and liaison between the expedition and tribes they encountered. She delivered a baby boy in 1805, which was named Jean-Baptiste Charbonneau. The legacy of Lewis and Clark's expedition is heralded by some as an adventure filled with scientific and diplomatic achievement, while others see it as the advent of westward expansion and hardship for Native tribes across North America. This is National Native News. I'm Brian Bull in the KLCC studios in Eugene, Oregon. Jill Freitas is back tomorrow.

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3: This is Lonnie Beasley with news from Chickasaw Country. 40 years ago, dental records identified the remains of Denise Haraway, a convenience store clerk who vanished from her job in Ada. Tommy Ward and Carl Fontenot were convicted in the crime. KXII TV reports Haraway's skeletal remains have been exhumed and a sample sent to the Oklahoma Medical Examiner's Office for modern forensic testing. Fontenot's second conviction was canceled in 2019 when it was discovered the prosecution withheld evidence. After new evidence was discovered, a federal judge ruled he should go free or get a new trial. Fontenot was released from prison and now heads for another retrial with a hearing set for September the 29th. Tommy Ward remains in prison. A woman driving a mobility scooter in downtown Sulphur was injured after falling 8 to 10 feet into a depression of a demolished building. The Sulphur Times-Democrat reports Sulphur police say the accident occurred Saturday, September the 12th, in the 100 block of West Muskogee Avenue. Police say the victim sustained multiple injuries and was transported to Arbuckle Memorial Hospital and airlifted to a larger medical facility for treatment. The area where the woman fell is along a sidewalk in front of a building ravaged in the April 2024 tornado. The building was torn down, but a deep depression remains. Temperatures may be cooler, but Chickasaw Nation Emergency Management reminds Chickasaw Country residents burn bans remain in effect for all portions of the 13-county Chickasaw Nation Treaty Territory. It is unlawful for anyone subject to the Chickasaw Nation's jurisdiction to set fire to any forest, grass, range, crop, or other wildlands, or to build campfires or bonfires, or burn trash or other material that may cause a fire while the burn ban is in effect. For updates, visit chickasaw.net/burnban. This is Chickasaw Community Radio.
4: 837, now the forecast. Sunny and warm today and tomorrow, highs around 92 degrees, overnight a low of 66, and there's a 20% chance of rain beginning tomorrow night, 40% on Saturday. We'll keep you updated as the weekend wonderfully gets closer. 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
7: I managed something amazing during these days before annual meeting and festival, and that is getting some one-on-one time with one of the busiest guys around, Jody Teeter, who is Executive Officer for Special Events for the Chickasaw Nation. Jody, my friend, thank you for being here.
8: Oh, what a pleasure. What a pleasure, Tisha. I love coming here.
7: Thank you.
8: I look forward to this every year, or just sit down and discuss festival. It's a wonderful time of the year. It's extremely busy, but we love every minute of it.
7: The golf tournaments were the first events this year for the festival. They began yesterday and continue through Saturday. Tomorrow night is a big, important, and very meaningful gathering at Cullahoma with social stickball, dinner, and stomp dance from 7 to midnight. I know folks out there could probably dance all night long, but it stops at midnight so they can get their rest for Saturday because it's going to be such a big day. Beginning with a couple of events the whole family can join in on.
8: The 5K run, the 1 mile fun walk, that is getting larger and larger. Just hundreds of people
7: and
8: it's free.
7: That starts at Tishomingo High School, which is also the site for the Junior Olympics on Saturday.
8: the Junior Olympics is always such a wonderful opportunity for so many young Chickasaw citizens to participate in those field and track type activities. And on the beautiful Tishomingo High School football field, so accommodating to us and the tribe during this time. And we're bringing back, of course, again, the Adaptive Olympics. Now, this is a little bit different this year. They're going to move the Adaptive Olympics, because it occurs in the heat of the afternoon, we're moving it into the Chickasaw Gymnasium there in Tishomingo. So everything can occur inside in a climate-controlled environment. Gymnasium there on 6th Street, down on the east side of town. So that's kind of new there. Of course, pickleball is the favorite. And the cornstalk shoot, can't forget the cornstalk shoot, Gullahoma. That is a wonderful time. Monday, we have the Princess Pageant. Tuesday, we have Senior Olympics out there at Johnston County Sports Complex. Wednesday, the legislature is having their annual church tour event. Thursday night, cultural evening.
7: Such a special evening with hymns from the Chickasaw Choir, stomp dance, cultural demonstrations, and a meal we all enjoy together. It's just a special time to gather and remember and to look forward to a very bright future. That's part one of cultural evening starting at 4. Then you make your way inside the Anoli Theater from 6:30 to 7:30 for the Arts and Culture Awards, followed by a reception and Chickasaw Press book release so you can meet the authors, the winners from the Southeastern Arts Show and Market, and this year's recipient of the Silver Feather Award. All that next Thursday evening at the Chickasaw Cultural Center in Sulphur.
8: Yeah, it's a lot of activities all going on in Chickasaw Cultural Center campus. Information about them can be found at annualmeeting.chickasaw.net, annualmeeting.chickasaw.net, and has it by the days. You can break out those days, and then each of those activities sometimes has even more information about them, or a form, or a map location of where they are located, because we're talking Cullahoma, we're talking Ada. We have softball tournament in Ada the first Saturday, softball tournament in Tish the next Saturday. Yeah, annualmeeting.chickasaw.net is the best location to find out so much information about them, as well as be able to hear and see live streaming of a lot of those events, the Princess Pageant, the awards ceremony at the cultural evening, the annual meeting itself will be live streamed. So annualmeeting.chickasaw.net.
7: And then on Saturday, October the 3rd, KCNP will bring you live coverage of the annual meeting and Governor Chris Anitubby's first State of the Nation address live from Tishomingo. As Jody Teeter said, the best place to find a full schedule of events, maps, videos, and other information can be found at annualmeeting.chickasaw.net. And next week, we'll have more from Jody Teeter to make your visit this year to Chickasaw Annual Meeting and Festival the best ever. For KCNP, I'm Tisha Agee.

0: This is Bird Note. American goldfinches are one of our most familiar birds, a sunshine sparkle of yellow at the seed feeder. But these little beauties lead lives that are anything but ordinary. Unlike birds that nest in spring, American goldfinches delay breeding until the summer, leaving many pairs with just enough time to raise a single brood. But some goldfinches manage to pull off a second nesting. The female leaves her first set of chicks in the care of her mate, then quickly mates with another male to raise a second brood in a new nest. Goldfinches also have a secret weapon against cowbirds, which lay their eggs in other birds' nests. Goldfinches feed their young almost 100% vegetable matter. That doesn't supply the proteins that the more omnivorous cowbirds need to thrive, so the parasitic nestlings don't survive. Even the vocal abilities of goldfinches are something special. They appear to recognize the flight calls of different individual goldfinches, which to our ears sound the same. And when a female and male pair up, they learn to make identical flight calls, cementing their identity as a mated pair. Backyard birds they may be, but American goldfinches never cease to amaze. For Bird Note, I'm Mary McCann. Bird Note's newsletter delivers the wonder and joy of birds directly to your inbox. Sign up at birdnote.org to get a weekly preview of our shows, stories, photos, and more.
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In my book, it's one of the best recordings ever made. There is so much joy in that, and it's so much fun. It makes you feel so good. You want to sing along, and then you try, and then you realize what an incredible vocalist they've got there, right? That is Orleans and Still the One. 848 at Chickasaw Community Radio.

Yes, and love will find a way on Chickasaw Community Radio at 8:57. Are you the restaurant guest that all the waitstaff dreads seeing coming to their area? Oh, my. And you may not even know it. There's some things you need to look out for to not be that restaurant guest. We'll talk about it in one of today's programs. Details coming up on KCNP.

0: an immensely talented man. He made his virtuosic guitar skills and his singing and his beautiful, entertaining look so easy. George Benson on Chickasaw Community Radio. It is almost straight up 9 o'clock. So are you the nightmare restaurant guest asking for everything to be just so in your order? And I don't mean asking for your steak to be medium well and not medium. I mean every little bit you are just so meticulous about. You drive the wait staff crazy. Or you embarrass the folks you're having dinner with because you make so many demands. Or, well, there's a lot of ways you can go wrong, and sometimes you're not even aware. That's the topic of today's episode of Milk Street Radio. Terrific new show here on KCNP, hosted by Chef Christopher Kimball. They'll be talking about the new rules of restaurant etiquette, dining do's and don'ts. That's today at 10 on KCNP. Sunshine today and tomorrow, highs around 92. The burn ban still in effect for all of Chickasaw country, and a low tonight of 66. This is KCNP.
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2: AP News, I'm Marcela Sanchez. Presidents Trump and Xi Jinping will sit down for talks today at the White House. The leaders are tackling issues like trade, artificial intelligence safeguards, and the war in Iran. A fragile trade truce had been set to expire in November, but the two countries agreed yesterday to extend it until January. Venezuela's acting president Delcy Rodriguez delivered her first address to the UN General Assembly since coming to power.
3: Quiero decirlo muy claro en esta Asamblea General. En Venezuela habrá elecciones.
2: I wish to state this very clearly before this General Assembly, she said. Elections will be held in Venezuela, adding that her government has started a political dialogue with opposition sectors to secure a process based on equal conditions for all. Rodriguez said the Venezuelan people would determine the best time to get elections moving. AP correspondent Donna Warder has the latest weekly jobless numbers.
4: The Labor Department says 197,000 people applied for unemployment last week. That's the fewest since mid-July and down from a revised 198,000 the week before. Claims for jobless benefits give an indication of how many people have been laid off. So far this year, claims have mostly stayed below 220,000. Businesses remember the labor shortages that followed the end of pandemic lockdowns, and they're reluctant to let staff go, but hiring has been modest, adding an average 80,000 jobs per month. Donna Water, Washington.
2: Hurricane Polo was forecast to maintain Category 5 strength as it skirts Mexico's Pacific coast over the next few days. Pressure continues to bear down on Wall Street from the bond market, and U.S. stocks are heading toward another loss. More on this and other stories at apnews.com. This is AP News. As the U.S. Navy continues to block Iranian ports, Iran has found itself facing a serious economic challenge. The AP's Karen Shamas reports it's led to a surge in overland trade through Turkey and Pakistan.
5: Hundreds of trucks are stranded along the road into Iran from Turkey's mountainous eastern border as the U.S. Navy blockades its ports. Bustling even in normal times, the country's largest crossing is now a make-or-break economic lifeline for Tehran. Truckers have reported waiting days to cross the border, while rising fuel prices and inflation further squeeze their low incomes. Turkish trucker Selih Akaya said a shipment he would normally complete in 24 hours now takes a week. Iran's economy has shrunk significantly since the war, and added U.S. sanctions are pushing up the pressure. I'm Karen Chamas.
2: And I'm Marcela Sanchez, AP News.
0: Now the forecast on KCNP. Today and tomorrow, partly sunny and warm with highs near 92. Overnight, mostly cloudy with a low of 66. Burn bans remain in effect for all of Chickasaw Country, so please take care. This is KCNP.

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0: I'm Marcela Sanchez with an AP News Minute. AP correspondent Donna Warder has the latest weekly jobless numbers.
1: The Labor Department says 197,000 people applied for unemployment last week. That's the fewest since mid-July and down from a revised 198,000 the week before. Claims for jobless benefits give an indication of how many people have been laid off. So far this year, claims have mostly stayed below 220,000. Businesses remember the labor shortages that followed the end of pandemic lockdowns and their reluctant to let staff go, but hiring has been modest, adding an average 80,000 jobs per month. Donna Warder, Washington.
0: Presidents Trump and Xi Jinping have a packed agenda for their talks at the White House today. The leaders are set to discuss trade, artificial intelligence safeguards, and the war in Iran. Trump wants China to use its influence with Iran, while Xi is seeking a halt to U.S. arms sales to Taiwan. I'm Marcela Sanchez.
2: Now the forecast for Chickasaw Country. Sunny, dry, and warm today and tomorrow with afternoon highs near 92, overnight lows around 66. Burn bans continue for all of Chickasaw Country, so please take care. 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
1: I'm Christopher Kimball, and this is Milk Street Radio. 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For example, is it ever okay to take out your phone?
2: If you wouldn't take a book out to read, would you also take out your phone?
1: And what's the best way to grab your server's attention?
2: I am shocked by how many people who work in restaurants who have told me they get snapped at, shouted at.
1: And how fussy is too fussy?
2: I had a woman reach out to me and she said, we used to go out to eat all the time with this couple, but one of them was so persnickety. You know, it was like changing absolutely everything. Every cocktail had to be totally bespoke to their specs, all this stuff, right? And it's to the point where they don't want to go out with this person, and it's like their friendship is kind of faded because of it.
1: The new rules of restaurant etiquette, that's coming up next on Milk Street Radio from PRX after the news.
3: AP News. Good morning, I'm Ed Donahue. There is a busy schedule today in Washington for President Trump and Chinese President Xi Jinping. The president is hailing a truly great friendship with Xi. They plan to talk about trade, artificial intelligence safeguards, and the war in Iran. President Trump wants China to use its influence with Iran, while President Xi wants to stop a U.S. arms sale to Taiwan. The Brookings Institution's Jonathan Zinn, a former CIA China analyst, says he does not expect anything substantive on AI.
4: Partially because, you know, the Trump administration or President Trump himself does not seem focused on getting the U.S. government's arms around this set of issues and the concerns that have been percolating over the past week. And I think on the Chinese side, I don't think they have those concerns yet, right, about AI being an existential threat.
3: President Trump made clear he wants to impress Xi with the visit. Major TV networks continue to refuse to air footage of President Trump without assurances CNN would be permitted into the White House pool. Reporters from CNN, MS Now, and Politico say their credentials remain blocked after a federal judge temporarily blocked President Trump's ban on White House access. At the UN General Assembly, Venezuela's acting president, Delcy Rodriguez, spoke there for the first time since a surprise U.S. military raid in January that captured then-leader Nicolas Maduro and brought him to the U.S. to face drug trafficking charges.
5: In Venezuela, there will be elections. And in that vein, we have begun a political dialogue with sectors of the opposition, which will lead to a process where everyone will compete on an equal footing.
3: Rodriguez says the Venezuelan people will determine the best time for elections. Senators will question President Trump's FDA nominee, Heidi Overton, about her views on abortion pills and vaccines. This is AP News. The AP's Jennifer King reports Australian Prime Minister Anthony Albanese is opening an investigation after an OpenAI security breach of a government health website.
6: An OpenAI agent gaining unauthorized access into the public-facing Medicare Statistics Reporting Service portal.
7: The infiltration happened June 18th, but the company only notified the government on September 10th by sending an email to a generic government address.
6: I spoke with the CEO of OpenAI, Sam Altman, to express Australia's extreme concern about this incident.
7: The revelation was announced in New York just hours after Altman addressed a special session of the United Nations Security Council.
8: As AI systems become more capable and more autonomous, they could move faster than our institutions, concentrate power in too few hands, or make decisions that people no longer understand or control.
7: I'm Jennifer King.
3: And I'm Ed Donahue, AP News.
9: Now the forecast for Chickasaw Country. Sunny, dry, and warm today and tomorrow with afternoon highs near 92, overnight lows around 66. Burn bans continue for all of Chickasaw Country, so please take care. 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
1: This is Milk Street Radio from PRX, and I'm your host, Christopher Kimball. Today we ask, what are the rules for dining out?
2: This is the funny thing, isn't it, about going out to eat, is like our human behavior is on display in a semi-public place.
1: Is it ever okay to have your phone on the table?
2: You know, because it's like, oh, you're most important to me, unless something more interesting happens on my phone.
1: There are also situations that are real minefields, like tipping.
11: What are you going to leave? Let's coordinate the tip here.
12: Why?
11: Well, when you split the check, we both have the exact same bill. So why don't we leave the same thing so one of us doesn't look like an idiot?
12: We're saving nations all of a sudden for lunch?
1: How to be a good diner, that's coming up later in the show. But first, we're joined by Irene Yu. She's the co-owner of Orion Bar in Brooklyn, also author of Soju Party, How to Drink and Eat Like a Korean. Irene, welcome to Milk Street.
13: Thank you so much for having me.
1: I should have had a bunch of soju and other things with me, because we could have actually drunk our way through the interview, which would have been a lot more fun. So this is a kind of drinking I'm not familiar with. It has lots of options, lots of parts to it. So let's start at the beginning, which is, what is soju?
13: Yeah, so soju is a Korean distilled liquor. There's kind of two different types of soju. The one you see most commonly commercially comes in these like green, or now sometimes like blue or like clear bottles, and it kind of drinks like, I would say, a very light vodka. Traditionally, soju was a distilled liquor that was made with like rice and nuruk, which is a Korean fermentation starter, and water. But the commercialized version of soju that you see in these green bottles is actually like the government has like one company that makes ethanol that they provide to all the different soju companies. And then that ethanol is cut down with like water and like flavorings and additives to sort of get their like special recipe. So making the soju itself is very cheap. The bottle, creating these like green glass bottles, accounts for a lot of the manufacturing cost. And in Korea, they have a really robust recycling program. So all of these bottles are collected and reused to produce and sell more soju.
1: Okay, let's talk about, I love this part, the rules around drinking. Let's talk about pouring drinks. That has a certain ritual to it, right?
13: Yes. So the hierarchy around Korean drinking really stems from the hierarchy that exists in Korea. Like, we're really cognizant of respecting the hierarchy of the people around us, whether that's respecting our elders, respecting people older than us, or even within like a corporate setting. So there's this concept of making sure you're serving the people who are older than you or higher above you first. So there's a lot of like, you have to feel out, is this person older than me? Or we just explicitly ask as well. So I think that's what's really interesting, is that you start in this really like rigid, I'm pouring for you, and then you pour for me. You never pour your own drink. And then maybe as the night goes on, you sort of like start to break down those barriers.
1: Yeah, I found that really interesting. You never pour your own drink. Is that because hospitality rules sort of state that other people should pour for you?
13: Yeah, I think it's a little bit of like, don't drink by yourself, we'll drink with you. But then also like, you know, I'll serve you, you serve me. It's very much a reciprocal thing.
1: So then you talk about going out for the evening and you say, I know I'm strapping in for multiple rounds. So you move locations as you go on, you know, it's a little nomadic, right?
13: Definitely. I think it's fun because it offers a change of scene, and also it sort of implicitly offers an exit strategy.
1: So the places you go to, are these places really designed for small plates of food and drinking, almost like tapas, or what places are you going to?
13: I think it's actually a little bit the other way around in Korea. In Korea, alcohol is so cheap that most of the restaurants and places that serve alcohol are making their money off food. And in Korea, it's all about big portions, about sharing. So you go to a restaurant and the idea is that like the food is first and then the alcohol sort of comes around it. So with Korean style drinking, you're almost never drinking without there being food present.
1: So if you said, hey, let's go to Seoul and spend a week eating and drinking, what are three or four things you'd tell me things not to do or things to do to sort of make sure I don't make a complete ass of myself when I'm in Korea.
13: Well, I will say that, you know, in this book, I talk a lot about like rituals and rules. And, you know, I think it is more like in fun. But I would say that if you stepped right off the plane, the first place you should go is the Korean convenience store, because that is where you will find everything you need to drink Korean style. So obviously you'll find your soju. You got like the range of snacks and ramens and foods that you can eat alongside your drinking is all there. But then most importantly, they have these like hangover cures. So there's like jellies and tinctures and bottles and so many
1: the hangover aisle.
13: Yeah. They're everywhere. So that I think is the most key thing.
1: Is there a particular recipe or hangover cure, you know, you might make yourself, you're not buying something in the store?
13: Absolutely. In Korean culture, the hangover soup is so important that there is actually a dish called hangover soup. It's called haejangguk, and it basically contains all of the things you need to recharge and revitalize your immune system. It has like soybean sprouts. It has like Napa cabbage. It's a little bit spicy. It's a very like restorative thing to sort of help you sweat out all the alcohol.
1: So what are some of the cocktails or the way they mix these alcohols? You talk about a few of them.
13: Yeah, my favorite is called a milky shot. It's basically equal parts soju, beer, and cider, which is like a Korean Sprite. And then you mix that in a glass and you cover it with a napkin and then you like slam it on your hand to like foam it up. And then if you shoot that, it tastes like this Korean yogurt soda. And then there's other combinations like the soju beer combo, which is called homaek. There's also a shot called gojingamleju, which translates to like you had a hard day. And with something sweet. So in a glass, you build like half a shot of soju, half a shot of cola, and then you fill it with beer, and then you shoot the whole thing. So when you drink it, you taste the soju first, and then the beer, and then it ends with like that syrupiness from the Coke.
1: So you're co-owner of Orion Bar in Brooklyn. Are there certain things you serve at the bar that are particularly popular, especially Korean drinks that really stand out?
13: One of our top sellers ever since we've opened is actually also a drink in the book. It's our space spam. It's like a spam cocktail. And so it bridges this gap between like my Korean upbringing in America. So I was like, oh, wouldn't it be really cool to like have a drink that tastes like spam? And it tried really, really hard to do that, and it did not work because, like, fat washing spam doesn't really do anything. And I don't know, it just, like, didn't really work to translate spam into a drink. So instead, went more with, like, a tiki cocktail that's inspired by the ethos of spam, I guess. So it's a little bit spicy, it's a little bit smoky. And then this, at the bar, we serve frozen in a plastic spam can. So that's been very, of course. So that's been very popular.
1: And what is it called?
13: Space Spam.
1: Space Spam. So I'm listening to this now. I'm intrigued. Give me a couple of ideas. So I go to the liquor store and I'm going to come home and try to make a couple of different cocktails, Korean style. What would be a couple of simple recipes I might want to make?
13: My favorite recipes that I really recommend from the book is to try making infused soju and using that as a basis for classic cocktails, like making a jujube soju and then using that for the base of like my jujube ginseng Negroni. You know, in the book and in this talk, we've talked a lot about like Korean style drinking, but I think that there's very much a place for soju to live on your liquor shelf and play a role in making sort of a lot more like American-style cocktails.
1: Irene, it's been a real pleasure. Thank you so much. It's really, it's been a lot of fun.
13: Thank you so much, Chris. It was lovely to talk to you.
1: That was Irene Yu. Her new book is called Soju Party. Now I'm joined by my co-host, Sarah Moulton, to answer a few of your cooking questions. Sarah is, of course, the star of Sarah's Weeknight Meals on Public Television. Her latest book is Home Cooking 101. So Sarah, later in the show, we have a segment about restaurant etiquette, what not to do in a restaurant. So I thought, since you've worked in restaurants, both as a wait person and as a chef, is there some behavior that you find is beyond the pale in terms of etiquette?
14: You know, I'm very old-fashioned in this way. I'm tired of the cell phone at the table. It's true for home, too. You know, having it out, checking it constantly, looking at it rather than talking to each other. It's almost like there's somebody else at the table besides the people at the table. So that drives me bananas. How about you?
1: That does really bother me. But I the thing that really bothers me the most, and is totally unforgivable, if someone mistreats a server,
14: yeah,
1: I just have no patience for that.
14: I agree. Having had been at the receiving end of a lot of BS when I was a waitress, I couldn't agree with you more.
1: So how did you deal with someone who was out of control? Did you have a way of dealing with them?
14: You know, I'm of the kill them with kindness, or just show them with your response how they're ridiculous. I never spit at anybody's anything.
1: But you thought about pouring the coffee over the head.
14: Oh, yeah, I thought it. But once you've waited on tables, you always have that mentality that you really care for the staff. And also, we all tip really well.
1: It's a brutal job.
14: It is. Yeah.
1: Okay, let's take some calls.
15: Welcome to Milk Street. Who's calling?
16: This is Penny Kider.
15: Hi, where are you calling from?
16: Charlottesville, Virginia.
15: Well, welcome. How can we help you?
16: Okay, my question was, what kind of roast beef would my mom have cooked so beautifully when I was growing up? We couldn't afford, you know, really expensive cuts of meat. She's 99, and I asked her, and she doesn't remember exactly how she cooked roast beef. But I remember, I think, that she braised it in a pan, maybe on the stovetop, and then put it in the oven. And to me, it came out so beautifully. Maybe it's because I'm trying to shortcut and not braise it and waste a pan.

0: But I remember her cutting it, you know, in slices.
1: When you use the term braise, was there liquid involved?
0: No, just salt and pepper and braising all sides or browning it.
1: Browning. You mean, indeed, you mean roast beef, the old-fashioned roast beef.
0: I'm looking at the Betty Crocker cookbook, and I think she had a rump roast.
1: Rump roast makes sense.
0: Uh-huh.
1: So you can do the reverse sear, and the point of the reverse sear is when you cook it at 250. You know how a lot of times, you know, right next to the crust, it'll be very, very well done all around,
0: yeah,
1: until you get to the very center, and only that part is really the temperature you wanted it to be, unless you're a well-done fan.
0: Uh-huh.
1: When you do the reverse sear, the whole thing from top to bottom is the temperature you want it to be, and you have to decide what that temperature is, taking into account carryover cooking time. So you cook it to that temperature. When it's reached that temperature, and you really should get a meat thermometer, they're not that expensive.
0: Yeah.
1: And then you take it out and you sear it in the end, and it's yummy.
2: Most roast beef is made from the round, which is the hip down.
0: Uh-huh.
2: And that's very lean meat, and so it has to be cooked rare or medium rare, because if you cook it any more, it'll just be totally unpalatable, and you have to slice it really thin. I think the first thing is, what cut are you going to use? I would probably get a roast out of the short loin. There's the chuck from the front of the animal, the chuck, the ribs, the loin. The short loin, the short loin's between the round and the loin. Then you have two choices. You can brown it on top of the stove to start.
0: Uh-huh.
2: And you can use some spices and salt and other things. Put it in a low oven until it comes up to 120, maybe, on the inside.
0: Okay.
2: And then take it out and let it sit. It will come up. It's 4 or 5 pound roast, probably. It'll gain 5 degrees. So maybe you cook it to 115 to 120. The other choice is what Sarah said, which is start in a low oven, take it out when it's almost ready, and then finish it in a very hot oven, or you can finish it on top of the stove, which is a little messier. But the key to all of this is the cut. The short loin is a better shot than the round. The round is always going to be somewhat livery tasting and dry.
0: Yeah.
2: Give the short loin a shot in a low oven. See what happens.
0: Okay.
2: Penny, thank you.
0: Excellent.
2: Yeah.
0: All right. I really appreciate it.
2: Take care.
0: Thanks so much. You too. Bye.
2: This is Milk Street Radio. If you want to become a better cook, give us a ring. 855-426-9843. That's 855-426-9843. Or email us at questions@milkstreetradio.com. Welcome to Milk Street. Who's calling?
3: Hi, this is Michelle. I'm calling from Missouri City, Texas.
2: Where's Missouri City, Texas?
3: It's about 15 miles south of Houston.
2: Oh, okay. How can we help you?
3: I made an apple blackberry pie, and it was delicious. I put it in the oven first thing in the morning, was really careful with it, took it out, it looked beautiful, left it to cool, brought it to the table to serve it, and when I cut into it, it looked as though I had poured a 2-liter bottle of grape juice into a pie crust. And I was mortified and panicked and ran back to the kitchen, and I used a turkey baster to suck all the juice out of the pie.
2: Yeah.
3: And then I scooped out the fruit, which was delicious. The apples and the blackberries were very tasty together, and sort of crumbled the pie crust on top.
2: Good for you.
3: To make a makeshift crumble.
2: Excellent.
3: Served it with some vanilla ice cream, and that was great, but it wasn't a pie. And I would really like to not go through all that trouble to make a crumble.
2: Well, you only made one mistake, and that is you should have sliced it in the kitchen before.
3: Yes.
2: And then you could have said you have a crumble or a grunt or a sump or whatever it is.
1: Make up your own name.
2: Yeah, you make up a new word, and then everything would have been fine. What kind of, did you use flour or some other thickener in the filling?
3: Yes, there was sugar, of course, brown sugar and white sugar, as well as 2.5 tablespoons of cornstarch.
2: I think the problem is with fruit like berries, tapioca is really the best thing to use. Cornstarch is finicky, especially if it gets overheated or especially when there's a lot of acid around. And those blackberries, I would think the juice
1: was
2: pretty much
1: acidic.
2: Destroyed the thickening power of the cornstarch. So what you should have used was tapioca flour or minute tapioca, or you can just take tapioca, throw in the food processor and turn it into a powder. Tapioca does a great job of thickening berries. And forget the back of the package. They'll tell you to use like a tablespoon of tapioca per

0: cup of fruit or something crazy. I would use about half as much as they recommend, but that will definitely set it for you. Cornstarch is not good for fruit thickening at all, especially berries
1: that are
0: very juicy, acidic. But you've learned a lesson, which is a great lesson, which is you can tell people anything you want and they'll believe you when it comes to cooking. So just, you know, just make it up afterwards and no one's going to know the difference, but that'll solve your problem.
1: Oh, great. Thanks very much.
2: I agree with Chris on both counts, the solution, but also what you did. And as he said,
0: you just
2: should have done it in the kitchen. Julia Child had a phrase, which was, never apologize, never explain. Whatever you're serving to your guest is the best thing you ever made. And had you been able to reassemble in the kitchen and present as such with a new name, you know, you would have won. And I'm sure you won anyway. Nobody's ever as hard on you as you are.
1: I did. I had very gracious guests who would have been complimentary no matter what I served them. But it did taste good in the end. So,
0: I bet it was.
1: I count that as a win.
2: Flavor trumps everything, really, I think.
0: But just use tapioca. That'll take care of their problem.
2: Yes.
1: Okay, I'll try that. Thank you.
2: All right.
0: Take care.
2: Okay, bye-bye.
1: Bye-bye.
0: You're listening to Milk Street Radio. Coming up, the new rules for dining out. Christopher Kimball here. I know it's just beginning to feel like fall, but here at Milk Street Radio, we're already getting excited for Thanksgiving. And this year, I'm taking your calls with Aaron French from The Lost Kitchen. 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
0: This is Milk Street Radio. I'm your host, Christopher Kimball. You know, going out to eat is supposed to be fun, but with restaurants getting more and more expensive, our expectations are now higher than ever. And the rules for dining out are complicated. For example, how should we handle ourselves when we don't get our way? Here's a scene from a show that talked a lot about restaurant etiquette, HBO's Curb Your Enthusiasm.
5: Really like show.
6: Hello, everybody.
5: Oh,
6: I will be your server for today. What can I get started for you guys?
7: I'm thinking scrambled eggs.
8: Yes, me too.
9: Yeah, I have pancakes.
10: We are actually already onto the lunch menu.
6: Yeah. What?
10: At 11 o'clock, we switch over to the lunch menu. So.
11: It's 11:10.
10: That's not 11.
11: What's the difference? It's just eggs.
10: You know, I mean, those are the rules.
8: I can't eat a beet pear salad at 11 a.m.
12: Yeah.
11: Okay, you know what? I see there's a Cobb salad on the menu, right?
10: Right.
11: Yeah, there are eggs in the Cobb salad.
10: Correct.
11: Okay, so take the eggs from the Cobb salad, take the bacon from the Cobb salad, and put it on some toast.
10: Yeah, I see what you're trying to do there. You're looking for a breakfast loophole. It's not going to work, and you're not the first person to try.
0: Going out to eat is a social minefield. So to help us navigate it all, we're joined now by writer Maggie Hennessy, whose new column for Bon Appetit is all about restaurant etiquette. Maggie, welcome back to Milk Street.
13: Thank you for having me. Such a pleasure.
0: You know, we could talk all day about this because as many people have had so many weird experiences in restaurants. But let me start with this. I have many children, and over the years, I have brought them to restaurants, never an expensive restaurant. And you talk about this a lot. So should you ever bring children, young children, to an upscale restaurant? Is that ever okay?
13: So this is an interesting one because it feels like we're in this era where we have this like new guard of restaurants that are chef-driven, but they're sort of hanging their hat on being very casual. So it felt important to kind of revisit the question in the sense of like, we're talking specifically about a multi-course tasting menu experience. In that case, I would say no. even though there are restaurants that will accommodate, like to the nth degree, they designate spaces for feeding or calming, for stroller parking. If the kids are old enough and the parents are okay, the server will whisk them back to the kitchen to help prepare dessert, right? This is like...
0: Wait, hold on.
13: Yes, this is a thing. Yeah, this is a thing at Ever in Chicago. Really? They will do this. But I think from speaking to parents, from speaking to restaurants as well, particularly tasting menu restaurants, it seems like the overall feeling is like, well, this might happen once in a blue moon. You know, if someone's traveling and they had made a reservation a long time ago, they have their kids, they can't get a sitter. We can accommodate because we're trying to hang our hat on this level of hospitality. But truthfully, it's an adult experience that would be lost on a lot of little kids. And it's not setting them up for success, you know, in terms of attention span, tiny plates, waiting. There's just a whole lot.
0: So let's talk about bad food. You know, I had some pasta in New York a few years ago, and it was half cooked. I don't mean al dente. I mean, it was actually not cooked through. And I didn't, you know, I didn't send it back. I figured, like, I'm just not going to come here again. So how do you resolve that? Like, when do you send food back? How bad does it have to be to send it back?
13: I struggle with this one a lot because, one, I don't like confrontation, and two, I don't want to take over the mood of the meal because it feels like even if the food is amazing, the goal of going out to eat is to have a good time with the people you're with. So I feel like what I would do is pull the server aside and just say, this pasta is not cooked to my liking. Can you bring me like this instead? And just sort of nip it in the bud as quickly as possible, not laden with passive aggression.
0: It's also not the server's fault.
13: Exactly right. Exactly. So, they should not take offense to this, right? Theoretically. It's just, you, again, don't always want to cause a scene, you know, being difficult. One column I hope I get to write down the road, I had a woman reach out to me and she said, we used to go out to eat all the time with this couple, but one of them was so persnickety they, you know, it was like changing absolutely everything. You know, every cocktail had to be totally bespoke to their specs, all this stuff, right? And it's to the point where they don't want to go out with this person. And it's like their friendship is kind of faded because of it.
0: No, forget it.
13: This is the funny thing, isn't it, about going out to eat, is like our human behavior is on display in a semi-public place, for better or worse.
0: Well, the worst is, and I do this all the time, I'm terrible at making choices in menus. I don't know why.
13: Me too.
0: And I order something, and I ordered the worst possible thing. And the person sitting across from me ordered, like, the best possible thing. And I'm just going, like, okay, I've completely ruined this experience. Yes. And I'm desperate to go, look, I'll pay. Just, like, give me the other thing, please, God. But I don't do that. Another problem is you need to get the server's attention. And they purposely do not make eye contact because they just don't have time to deal with your request at the time, or is that, I'm just making that up?
13: You know, it's possible. I do think a lot of times servers are juggling so many different things, and they're sort of thinking like two or three steps ahead of what they're doing in that exact moment. So I feel like giving the benefit of the doubt overall that it's not intentional, but I am shocked by how many people who work in restaurants who have told me they get snapped at, shouted at, like people just get furious that they're not being seen. Right. And they kind of revert to like toddler behavior.
0: Yeah.
13: You know, it's hard when there's hostility kind of coming from the other side that is visceral.
0: You also talk about dark restaurants, and I have a great story. Years ago, when Julie was still alive and lived in Cambridge, we used to go out to dinner occasionally, and I took her out to a well-known Italian restaurant outside of town. And we got there. They put us in this sort of alcove, and it was super dark. I mean, it was really dark.
13: Like, could you see each other's faces?
0: Barely. And Julia, in her inimitable voice, called the waiter over on two separate occasions, said, could you please turn the lights up a little? Yeah. Yes, Ms. Child, blah, blah, nothing happens. Nothing happened.
13: Nothing happened.
0: So she has this huge carry-all, right? And she opens it up, and she takes out a watchman's flashlight, one of those huge 18-inch long, 8-pound flashlights, and turned it on, and the entire alcove was illuminated with her light. She couldn't read the bloody menu. And I just thought, good for her. You know, if they're not going to turn the lights on so I could read the menu. You couldn't read the menu.
13: She took the power back.
0: Yeah, she just like had this massive three battery operated flashlight.
13: Now we just turn on our phone lights, yes, which are like headlights, yes, to other people's eyes. It's terrible.
0: But why do, look, I mean, you know, the mood is fine, mm-hmm, and romantic and everything, right, else, but I don't get the super dark restaurant thing.
13: So I think with lighting, you know, like when I spoke to owners, they use words like cozy, private, romantic, and like people look really good in low light. They look good in candlelight. I don't know if that's scientifically proven, but the problem is it's like there's stuff that we have to do. Like we have to read a menu. We kind of want to see our food. We want to see the people across from us. So I think that the thing is like diners and restaurant owners just don't agree on what constitutes bright enough for these spaces. Like Erin Boone is a designer at Boone Interiors, and she says like almost every time she visits the restaurant she's designed after they open, she thinks they're too bright. And if she knows the owner well enough, she'll corner them and try to convince them to turn it back down. But the owners will say they cave to diners who say it's too dark, so they'll turn it up a little bit.
0: So let's talk about tables. You know, a few years ago, I read a book, great book, called A Waiter in Paris, and they talked a bit about how tables are assigned.
13: Mm-hmm.
0: So what do you do if you go to a restaurant and they walk you to clearly one of the worst tables in the house, and maybe you're there early and it's, you know, only 20% full? Is it okay to say, gee, do you mind if we sit over there? Is that fair?
13: I think so. You know, what I like to do too is like, oh, if it's, you know, you need the table back in an hour, we're happy to eat quicker.
0: That's a good one, yeah.
13: Right? Because I've noticed this reporting on whether walk-ins get worse tables than folks with reservations. And the answer is like almost unequivocally yes. So you'll end up, you know, by the bathroom where you can smell the scented candle wafting while you're like trying to eat grilled prawns.
0: So, okay, now we're going to talk about phones. I was recently in another restaurant. I don't know. I don't usually go out too often, but I did last week. And there were three people.
13: You were going out specifically because you knew you were talking to me. And I appreciate that.
0: Yes, I'm sending you the bill.
13: Great.
0: Great. There were three people table, and this was a tavern kind, mm-hmm, of place. I looked over. All three of them were on their phones.
13: Oh, geez. No.
0: Either texting or reading or talking. And they weren't looking at each other. And they didn't do it the entire meal, but I would say 30% of the time. And I just want to go over, it's like, well, why did you go out to dinner?
13: Right.
0: Why don't you just stay home and get takeout so you could reach your phone? So what's the phone etiquette these days?
13: Okay, so I am a champion for put it away. I spoke to this woman, Mariah Grumet-Humbert, who founded Old Soul Etiquette in New York, for a piece that I'm getting published soon about whether or not you should have your cell phone on the table. And she said to me, when we think about the way we communicate with people, it's like, over 55% of how someone receives us is through nonverbal behavior. So even if you just like take your phone out and put it face down in front of the person across from you, that might convey something that you don't even intend to convey. You're just sort of absently doing it. But one of the things that Mariah told me that I really loved was something a friend actually told her. If you wouldn't take a book out to read at that time, would you also take out your phone? It's a great moment, right, to just be like, whoa, like, what message am I sending? Because I noticed it too, like, if I go out by myself, I'll use my phone as, like, an emotional crutch. But when you have someone with you, it's like, oh, you're most important to me, unless something more interesting happens on my phone. So one of the things that Mariah told me that she does is she kind of has trained herself to put her phone away, take her headphones out, anytime she enters a new space. So like even if she's going into a restaurant and she's going to have to immediately like pull up a reservation on her phone, the initial impulse is like take headphones out, put phone away, make eye contact. Right. You know, like the thing I'm doing right now is interacting with the host at this restaurant. And if it helps people, there was some research that came out in 2017 that says our phones are basically petri dishes. They carry 10 times more bacteria than a toilet seat. So if you need further reminder, it's just kind of gross.
0: Well, thanks for sharing that. That's great. I really, it's worse than a bathroom seat.
13: But okay, so I will say one tip too, if you're like a caretaker of small children, elderly, or like family members with needs, and you go out to eat with someone, tell them, I have someone at home and I need to keep my phone out, or like keep it in your lap on vibrate. And then your phone won't be there. You can be 100. Remember what it's like to be totally present with another person?
0: No, I'm trying to remember. So, okay, now you get the bill, and let's say you're with another couple, and they start going like, well, you guys had two cocktails, and we didn't, you know, like, we're not going to split this bill in half.
13: Mm-hmm.
0: You're going to pay your 62%, and we'll pay the 38% because we didn't eat as much,
13: mm-hmm.
0: which I think is, well, anyway, I'll see what you think about that. So what do you do?
13: I tend to err on the side of, if you have enough money to go out for this experience, like, you have enough money to be extra generous. And if someone is feeling pinched, I'm cool to say, that's fine, yeah, I'll pay more. Fine. You know, because I think it's like, you also don't want to change the temperature of the experience, you know, and if that becomes a sticking point or awkward, it's just not worth it.
0: But what's the etiquette of it is my question. From the person who's going to say, look, we'll pay 40, you pay 60 because you ate more, or you had the more expensive entree, you had the, you know, you had the truffles on top of the tagliatelle. What's the etiquette of that person doing that to the bill? Is that okay? I think if you are pinched financially, it's absolutely okay.
13: I do too.
0: But what if they have plenty of money, but they're just still trying to parse
13: they're
0: the bill?
13: Being cheap?
0: Yeah.
13: And you know them well enough?
0: Yeah.
13: Call them out on it.
0: Okay.
13: If you don't, you know, I think, again, it's about you're trying to just get through the evening. Then you just go, okay, and call it a loss. And you
0: sure.
13: do not go out to eat with them again because now you know. I do think it's become theoretically easier, right? Like, there are places now where you order through a QR code and you can. So if that's a thing.
0: Oh, wait. Let's stop there. I forgot to mention the QR code. I hate them too. It's like, I will ask for the bloody menu.
13: Me too.
0: I don't want to order off digitally. Why?
13: Nope. I know. And that it's part of the reason why the phone thing is such a problem, because diners aren't set up for success if the first thing they have to do is bury their face in their phone just to pick a cocktail. You know, I mean, come on now. Give me a menu.
0: Another small thing is, if you order dessert or just, let's say, and coffee, they'll ask you, do you want coffee, tea? And I'll say, yeah, I'll have a decaf espresso or something. The decaf espresso comes out in about 90 seconds.
13: Mm-hmm.
0: And then the dessert comes later. And what you really want is to eat the dessert and then finish with a coffee.
13: Yeah.
0: So is it okay, I think it is, to say to somebody, could you just bring the espresso at the very end of the meal? Is that okay?
13: Yeah, and you know what? I love the idea of bringing that back. I think we kind of got away from insisting on that. I think you would almost say, yeah, we'll have dessert. Can you hold off bringing? Because, right, you'll drink that in two little sips, right?
0: So it's done.
13: Exactly, and that should be the last thing, because it gives you a little pep, and then you can rise out of your chair with purpose. And so I think we should reclaim asking for the espresso right at the, like, with the bill, you know? Bring the bill and my espresso. Exclamation point.
0: Please. Yes. And I just want to say, everyone who works in the restaurant industry, I have enormous amount of respect for and appreciation, because it's a brutal business.
13: It truly
0: hours
13: is.
0: Are terrible, the alcohol, dealing with the public all the time. So all of my complaints were minor complaints.
13: Well, and, you know, if complaints arise, it's important to acknowledge when you're being a jerk.
0: I do that. You know, that's how I go through life. Every sentence starts out, I may be a jerk, as I say to my kids, but I'm your jerk. So.
13: That's right.
0: Maggie, this has really been fun. Thank you so much.
13: Oh, yeah. So fun. And just these questions that come up over and over. I don't know the answers to all of them, but I find them all fascinating, and I love unpacking them. So thank you for the opportunity.
0: Yeah, my pleasure. Thanks. That was Maggie Hennessy. You can find her column on restaurant etiquette at bonappetit.com. 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Coming up, the stories behind your favorite pasta shapes.
5: Now the forecast for Chickasaw Country. Sunny, dry, and warm today and tomorrow, with afternoon highs near 92, overnight lows around 66. Burn bans continue for all of Chickasaw Country, so please take care. 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
0: I'm Christopher Kimball, and you're listening to Milk Street Radio. Right now, my co-host Sarah Moult and I will be answering a few more of your cooking questions.
2: 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Who's calling?
7: Hi, this is Katie.
2: Hi, Katie. Where are you calling from?
7: Winter Garden, Florida.
2: How can we help you today?
7: Well, I have been baking sourdough bread for a few years now to great success. I've been using the King Arthur Flour No Knead Sourdough recipe. And I've also been making baguettes, and I've been using kind of a tweaked internet recipe, but it's a yeast dough, not a sourdough. And I was wondering if there's a way to convert my yeasted baguette recipe into a sourdough recipe.
2: Well, here's the very, very short answer. I wouldn't try to convert one to the other because that involves a whole bunch of percentages and, you know, little details. Instead, I go back to the original source or another trusted source and just find a really good recipe for a sourdough baguette. Now,
7: okay.
2: I mean, why reinvent the wheel, particularly when it comes to baking? I'm sure there's one out there. But, Chris, do you have any thoughts on this?
0: Yeah, the basic ratio, I think, is roughly 4 cups of bread flour to 1.5 cups of water. You know, if you look at pizza dough and bread dough, it comes out about that. So what you could do is figure out, you've got 1 cup of starter, I don't know how much you're going to use, and then just break that down into its component parts, roughly the ratio of 4 and 1.5, and then take that out of the recipe you're using. So reduce the flour by, you know, 2/3 of a cup or something, and the water by 1/3 of a cup or whatever it works out to, and then just give that a shot. That's not going to be perfect because the starter is a different thing than just flour and water. It's been sitting around. But that's what I would do. And, you know, try it once. It's going to be edible. You know, it's not going to be a disaster. I have made baguettes at home. I did it twice, and I'm now in the Baguettes Anonymous Club, which means I'm never going to make it again.
2: You're over it? Is that in the same category as Gen Oise?
0: There's a bakery 2 blocks away from my house, which makes much better baguettes than I can make. So I assume you do this because you really love doing this, right?
7: Yeah, it's definitely a fun food project to do, and experimenting is part of the fun of it for me. And I did try to do my own mass conversion one time to a very sticky, perforated sheet pan of inedible croutons, basically. So I'm going to just try to find a more successful pre-tested recipe.
0: The other thing you can do, if you've been making bread a long time, you know what the texture should be like.
7: Sure.
0: So if it's too wet, you add flour. If it's too dry, you probably know the texture, right? So as you're kneading the dough in the mixer or by hand, you can adjust it. So you don't have to get it perfectly right. And you know after 10 minutes exactly what a bread dough is supposed to be like. I just did a pizza dough. I just made up a recipe last weekend for a birthday party. And, you know, I just kept fiddling with it as it was kneading. So that's the other way to go if you like adventures in bread baking. So I commend you because puff pastry and baguettes are the two highest arts in the kitchen, I think, are most difficult things to do. So anyway, give that a shot and let us know.
2: Yes.
7: Well, thank you so much. I really appreciate you taking the time.
0: Thanks, Katie.
2: Okay, Katie.
0: Bye.
2: Bye-bye.
0: This is Milk Street Radio. 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Who's calling?
12: Hey, this is Luke from Chicago.
0: How can we help?
12: Occasionally, I like to cook a stir fry or a fried rice, where I'll just take whatever I have on hand, cook it in a wok, and then finish it with a sauce that consists of either tamari or soy sauce and some sesame oil. And so my question is, when I'm cooking the ingredients in the wok, do I still season them with salt as I would if I were sautéing vegetables for some other kind of dish, or do I skip that because I'm adding the tamari mixture at the
0: end? That's an excellent question. Well, first of all, you probably, if you have meat of any kind in this, or shrimp or whatever, you're probably marinating it briefly in a soy sauce mixture. So the meat's going to be very well seasoned. Secondly, as you said, you have the sauce and it's going to be pretty salty. Other things you could add to the sauce is Shaoxing wine. That goes great. You can get a bottle of that and it's very inexpensive in a Chinese supermarket. some mirin also you could add to that as well. And you can balance that out, but you don't need extra salt because you're going to have so much salt in the marinade for the meat or whatever the main tofu. And then you're going to have the sauce be pretty salty. I would not add extra salt.
12: Okay.
2: Luke, can I ask you a question? When you say you have leftovers in the fridge, do you mean raw meat or do you mean cooked meat?
12: Usually I'm using cooked meat, but occasionally it could be raw.
2: I would have, you know, been inclined to say the same thing Chris did, but cooked meat would behave differently, and you don't want to overcook it because it's already been cooked. So when I'm faced with a situation like you have with cooked meats, I generally just put them in fried rice and add ginger and garlic.
12: Okay.
0: You could also try the classic, you know, fish sauce, lime juice, and a little sugar as a sauce, too. It's an easy way to just switch up a stir fry.
12: Great. Well, thanks for your answer. I appreciate that.
0: And thanks for calling.
2: Good for you for using up leftovers.
12: I love leftovers. I love to finish things that I have on hand.
0: Luke, thanks for calling. Appreciate it.
2: Yeah, Luke, thank you.
12: Bye.
2: Bye-bye.
0: This is Milk Street Radio. Now let's check in with our friends, Grant Barrett and Martha Barnett of A Way With Words. Hey, Grant, Martha, what's going on?
14: Hi, Chris.
15: Hey, Chris. Well, Grant and I have been talking about the fact that there's nothing like a plate of fresh pasta, but you know, the names of those noodles are every bit as delicious.
14: Yeah, you know, in Italy, the naming of Italian hard pasta is highly regional, right, with different terms for the same shapes in different areas, depending on where you're eating. But outside of Italy, because of the simplification that comes from food industrialization, most people only know a few of those names. So Martha and I just kind of wanted to share some of these other names of pastas that you might find in Italy.
0: We're going to be here for about 6 days.
15: That's true.
0: Because there are thousands of names.
14: There's so many.
15: Yeah, we've tried to narrow it down. That's not easy. But take, for example, rigatoni. I mean, that's a good example of a pasta that has a whole lot of different regional Italian names. Now, we're talking, of course, about the thick, ridged tube, right, that gets its name from the Italian word rigato, which means ridged. And the oni in rigatoni indicates a larger size, sort of the same way that in English we might add zilla to a word, or enormous.
0: Rigazilla.
15: Rigazilla.
14: But, you know, in Naples or in Salerno or around there, you might hear that same pasta called bombardoni. And that oni suffix is still there, meaning large. And it refers to this medieval cannon. So it means big cannons.
15: And then in Tuscany and Emilia-Romagna, which includes, of course, cities like Parma and Bologna, rigatoni is often called maniche, which means sleeves. And that's because, of course, it does sort of look like a bowl full of shirt sleeves. And sometimes you'll hear it called maniche rigate, which means ridged sleeves. But that same root for sleeve is also in the word manicotti. It's sort of the same idea, sleeve of pasta.
14: One more synonym for rigatoni, trevelli. Trevelli means drill, and it's because sometimes the ridges on the pasta twist, making it look like a drill bit.
0: That's pretty good. You get extra points. Okay.
15: Yeah, and there are lots of familiar pasta names that are all quite picturesque, you know, like farfalle, what we call bow tie pasta in English. Farfalle is butterflies, and linguine is little tongues, and vermicelli is little worms, and funghetti is little mushrooms. And another one that I really like is denti di cavallo, which is...
0: teeth of something?
15: Yeah, teeth of the horse.
14: So some of these pasta names are about what they look like, and some of them are a little less obvious in origin. For example, take pappardelle. It's a wide, flat ribbon pasta, typically about, you know, anywhere from a half to an inch wide. And if it's fresh, it's probably got rippled edges. Now, the word pappardelle comes from the Italian verb papare, meaning to eat hungrily or to stuff oneself with food, which is probably what you would be doing if you appreciate the meaty, wild game sauces that pappardelle is often served with.
0: You know, it's interesting because I was in Rome a year or so ago, and I was told by a local that for Italians, pasta with sauce is about the pasta. Whereas in the States, pasta with sauce is about the sauce. Mm. And so they take their pasta very seriously.
14: for Americans, pasta is a sauce delivery device.
0: Yes, yes.
15: Right, and speaking of filling somebody up, there's a really strange pasta name that reflects Italy's complicated relationship with religion, isn't
14: there? Yeah, it's Strozzapreti. It means priest-strangler. And it's not about committing crime. It's about the fact that the priests would pretty much go from house to house, and you were expected to feed them, and they were known to love their food. It's kind of a stereotype of the clerical class. And so they were known to have large appetites, and Strozzapreti was apparently so delicious it would fill up even a priest.
15: Yeah, and speaking of priests, there's also cappelletti, which means little hats, like little right. priests' hats, and Ave Maria, which is small pasta beads that are named after the Ave Maria prayer. And we can't let go of the topic of pasta and religion without speaking about another name for a pasta, the one that we call tortellini. Mm-hmm. Around Bologna, it goes by the name umbilici sacri, which means sacred navels. And there's a story behind that, because supposedly the goddess Venus happened to visit a nearby inn. And when she did, the innkeeper peeked through a door at her, but all he could see through that little peephole was her belly button. And he was...
0: Where's this story going? Now, come on, Martha.
14: It is Milk Street safe, promise.
0: All he could see was...
15: Her
0: belly button. Okay.
15: That's right. And he was just so captivated by this beautiful, beautiful navel that he yes. ran to his kitchen and created these sacred navels, these umbilici sacri, which I love so much more than tortellini.
0: Yeah.
14: All right, Chris. Finally, in Italy, weddings may have more than one bride. And that's because ziti has been traditionally served at weddings, and the word ziti has had many meanings, but a very common one in many Italian dialects is bride. It's a shortening in plural of macaroni di zita, which means bride's macaroni. And then, you know, even in the U.S., you will often find baked ziti at big family celebrations like weddings.
0: You can't say Italy is not romantic and has just wonderful stories, right?
15: It's true.
14: Absolutely.
15: And, you know, there is that lovely Calabrian saying that translates as, there's no grieving without laughter, no wedding without tears.
14: Oh. And Chris will add, there's no parting without sorrow.
0: Oh, Lord.
14: And with that, we say goodbye, Chris.
15: Ciao.
0: Ciao, Bella. Take care, guys. Thanks.
14: Take care.
0: That was Grant Barrett and Martha Barnett, hosts of Away with Words. Martha just published a new book called Friends with Words, Adventures in Language Land. That's it for today. 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

0: 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Rolling Stones, Billy Strings, Roseanne Cash, Rhiannon Giddens. 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

Buzzer took a monkey for a ride in the air. The monkey thought that everything was on the square. The buzzer tried to throw the monkey off his back, but the monkey grabbed his neck and said, "Now listen, Jack.

right. Straighten up and stay right. Straighten up and fly right. Cool down, Papa, don't you blow your top. Fly right.

0: I'm Ed Donahue with an AP News Minute. CNN and MS Now journalists are now back at the White House, hours after a federal judge ordered President Trump to lift a ban. He made the announcement last week. Politico was also banned. The reason?
1: It's really just cumulative stars. Over the last few years, you get sick of it.
0: Late. A federal judge temporarily blocked the president's ban, but staff for the three outlets could not get into the White House this morning. The back and forth is the latest in an extraordinary showdown between President Trump and media outlets whose coverage he dislikes. The administration also claimed that they were threats to national security. It's happening as the state visit of Chinese President Xi Jinping gets underway. The bans have impacted pool coverage of President Trump at the White House. More information at apnews.com. I'm Ed Donahue.
2: Now the forecast for Chickasaw Country. Sunny, dry, and warm today and tomorrow with afternoon highs near 92, overnight lows around 66. Burn bans continue for all of Chickasaw Country, so please take care. 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

0: Asuka Kakitani wrote, "The garden the way you might tend one. Imagining seedlings taking root, leaves emerging, the whole slow cycle of growth beneath our feet. Germination is one moment from the piece that does just what its name suggests. Performed on solo double bass, it traces something beginning to take hold." I'm Tyler Klein, inviting you to join me for that and more on the next Living Classical.
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Now the forecast for Chickasaw Country. Sunny, dry, and warm today and tomorrow with afternoon highs near 92, overnight lows around 66. 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

0: 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I'm Daryl Brockton. 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

0: I'm Ed Donahue with an AP News Minute. President Trump hailed the truly great friendship he's forged with Xi Jinping as the Chinese leader begins his highly anticipated state visit. The president has rolled out the red carpet. The Brookings Institution's Jonathan Shin, a former CIA China analyst, says he does not expect anything substantive from the two leaders talking about AI.
1: Partially because, you know, the Trump administration or President Trump himself does not seem focused on getting the U.S. government's arms around the set of issues and the concerns that have been percolating over the past week. And I think on the Chinese side, I don't think they have those concerns yet, right, about AI being an existential threat.
0: Xi wants to see President Trump permanently halt arms sales to Taiwan and loosen export restrictions on cutting-edge advanced chips. Xi says competition should be healthy and should be kept within bounds. He also said Chinese pandas are coming to a zoo in Atlanta. I'm Ed Donahue.
2: Now the forecast for Chickasaw Country. Sunny, dry, and warm today and tomorrow with afternoon highs near 92, overnight lows around 66. Burn bans continue for all of Chickasaw Country, so please take care. This is KCNP.

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Chukma, this is Lisa John, Secretary of the Chickasaw Nation Culture and Humanities Department. 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

0: In 1957, tenor saxophonist John Coltrane gave up drugs and alcohol and began to blaze a revolutionary musical path, both as a leader and with pianist Thelonious Monk. 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

0: I'm Ed Donahue with an AP News Minute. Acting Navy Secretary Hung Cao provided information to New York Democratic Senator Kirsten Gillibrand in a letter that eight sailors, part of the USS Abraham Lincoln Aircraft Carrier Strike Group, attempted suicide during an extended deployment to support the war against Iran. Last month, President Trump was asked if the carrier had enough food and water after a long deployment.
1: The Lincoln has been out there for a period of time, good period of time, but over the years we've had them out there much longer. I was at a group meeting and an admiral came up to see me over the weekend. And it was at a big group and he happened to be an admiral retired. He said, I've been on ships that are out there much longer than that, sir, and I know people on the Lincoln, they say it's beautifully maintained and beautifully taken care of.
0: The carrier and some of its supporting ships stopped in Thailand earlier this month on their way back home to California. I'm Ed Donahue.
2: Now the forecast for Chickasaw Country. Sunny, dry, and warm today and tomorrow with afternoon highs near 92, overnight lows around 66. Burn bans continue for all of Chickasaw Country, so please take care. This is KCNP.

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Well, the last thing I remember, Doc, I started to swerve. And then I saw the Jag slide into the curve. I know I'll never forget that horrible sight. I guess I found out for myself that everyone was right.

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AP News Minute. Israeli Prime Minister Benjamin Netanyahu gave a defiant speech that asserted his nation's right to wage war against Iran. Netanyahu denounced the massive delegates who

0: walked out of the UN General Assembly when he took the podium to speak.
1: Just a quick announcement. If there are any other moral cowards who haven't yet left this hall, please do so now.
0: On Iran?
1: It was one of the easiest decisions I've ever had to make as Prime Minister. Because if we hadn't done it, we'd all be dead.
0: Netanyahu thanked President Trump for taking decisive action against Iran. Israel rejects allegations it committed genocide and war crimes and is illegally occupying Palestinian territory.
1: Accusing Israel of genocide is the greatest lie of the century.
0: The Palestinian mission to the UN says no one is willing to aid, abet, or be complicit in its genocide and war crimes and illegal occupation. I'm Ed Donahue.
2: Now the forecast for Chickasaw Country. Sunny, dry, and warm today and tomorrow with afternoon highs near 92, overnight lows around 66. Burn bans continue for all of Chickasaw Country, so please take care. 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
1: 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This is Kim, and I am Chickasaw. 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

0: 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I'm Richard Roland. 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

0: Donahue with an AP News Minute. Stocks finished mixed, the Dow up 186 points. The Trump administration is asking the Supreme Court to allow continued quick deportations of immigrants to third countries where they have no ties. Lower courts rule people must have a chance to object before being deported to countries other than their homelands. The Supreme Court previously allowed these deportations to continue temporarily. Meetings have wrapped up between President Trump and China's Xi Jinping on the first day of a state visit.
1: From the time of my first election in 2016, President Xi and I have forged a friendship. A truly great friendship, actually, built on mutual respect and the vital interests of our people.
0: Trade has been one of the biggest flashpoints between the two superpowers, along with artificial intelligence, the president's war with Iran, and China's designs on Taiwan. More information at apnews.com. I'm Ed Donahue.
2: Now the forecast for Chickasaw Country. Sunny, dry, and warm today and tomorrow with afternoon highs near 92. Overnight lows around 66. Burn bans continue for all of Chickasaw Country, so please take care. 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
3: It was early morning yesterday. I was up before the dawn. And I really have enjoyed my stay.

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some of y'all never been down south too much, I'm gonna tell you a little bit about this so that you understand what I'm talking about. Down there we have a plant that grows out in the woods and the fields. Looks something like a turnip green. Everybody calls it poke salad. Poke salad. Used to know a girl lived down there and she'd go out in the evenings and pick her a mess of it. Carry it home and cook it for supper. Cause that's about all they had to eat. They did all right. Now down in Louisiana, where the alligators grow so mean,

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1: AP News, I'm Ben Thomas. President Trump's hailing his personal relationship with China's Xi Jinping while hosting a highly anticipated state visit at the White House. Sakamagani has our report.
2: There was full pageantry in the Rose Garden as the President and First Lady welcomed Xi and his wife on their first U.S. state visit in more than a decade.
3: President Xi and I have forged a friendship, a truly great friendship.
2: Through an interpreter, Xi noted the two nations must cooperate while also competing.
4: Our competition should be a healthy one and should be kept within bounds.
2: The world's two biggest economies face issues from AI and tariffs to Iran and computer chips. Xi says neither has to win or lose. Hours before a White House state dinner in Xi's honor, Maryland Democratic Senator Chris Van Hollen noted President Trump often loses when he cozies up to dictators like Xi and Vladimir Putin.
5: Despite all the lavishness that Donald Trump bestows upon them.
2: Sagar Meghani, Washington.
1: The Trump administration's asking the Supreme Court to allow quick deportations of immigrants to third countries where they have no ties. Lower courts have ruled people must have a chance to object before being deported to countries other than their homelands. The Supreme Court previously allowed these deportations to continue temporarily. The Navy's top civilian leader says eight sailors from the USS Abraham Lincoln aircraft carrier strike group attempted suicide during their extended deployment to support the Iran war. Oil prices rose again today, Brent crude settling above $100 per barrel. As for U.S. gas prices, AAA puts the national average for regular grade above $4.48 per gallon. And a shaky day of trading on Wall Street saw the Dow lose 161 points, the S&P finish basically flat, and the NASDAQ rise just 3 points. This is AP News. OpenAI's infiltrated the Australian Health Department.
6: Prime Minister Anthony Albanese says he's upset and setting up a task force after an artificial intelligence security breach.
7: An OpenAI agent gaining unauthorized access into the public-facing Medicare Statistics Reporting Service portal.
6: The infiltration happened June 18th, but the company only notified the government on September 10th by sending an email to a generic government address.
7: I spoke with the CEO of OpenAI, Sam Altman, to express Australia's extreme concern.
6: The revelation was announced just hours after Altman addressed a special session of the United Nations Security Council.
8: As AI systems become more capable and more autonomous, they could move faster than our institutions, concentrate power in too few hands, or make decisions that people no longer understand or control.
6: I'm Jennifer King.
1: More news at apnews.com. I'm Ben Thomas. 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
9: This is Lonnie Beasley with news from Chickasaw Country. Annexation of land on which to construct a data center in Amber, located between Chickasha and Tuttle in Chickasaw Country, is not moving forward. The Chickasha Express Star reports a public hearing to discuss annexing land into Amber town limits to accommodate the data center was nixed by Mayor Greg Mosher after discussions with local landowners. Mosher says he has not heard from anyone with the data center company recently. The firm is hosting a meeting for Grady County residents 7 to 9 p.m. October the 6th at Amber Pocasset High School. Paul's Valley City Council votes to take legal action against two local rural water districts that purchase water from the city. One is against Elmore City Rural Water Corporation and the other is against Garvin County Rural Water District 4. To recover past due amounts, Paul's Valley Municipal Authority says it is owed for water bill to those entities. The unpaid amounts have accrued as the rural water districts have disputed a water rate increase implemented by Paul's Valley Municipal Authority last fall. Negotiations between parties have failed to resolve the dispute. 40 years ago, dental records identified the remains of Denise Haraway, who vanished from her convenience store job in Ada. Tommy Ward and Carl Fontenot were convicted of the crime. KXII-TV reports Haraway's skeletal remains have been exhumed and a sample sent to the Oklahoma Medical Examiner's Office for modern forensic testing. Fontenot's second conviction was canceled in 2019 when it was discovered the prosecution withheld evidence. After new evidence was discovered, a federal judge ruled he should go free or get a new trial. Fontenot was released from prison and now heads for another retrial with a hearing set for September the 29th. Tommy Ward remains in prison. This is Chickasaw Community Radio.
10: Thank you, Mr. Beasley. It is 4:05. Brian Kent with you taking a look at your weather. Let's start off with this morning's lows in the upper 60s, but we have all warmed up to the upper 80s to near 90 right now. The cool spots are from Ada all the way down to Milburn. Everybody there just below 90 degrees. If you're west of that, Carter County, Murray, Love, Garvin, everybody there in the 90s already. And here's what we can expect overnight. We will have partly cloudy skies. That moon's getting bigger and bigger, closer to that full moon that we'll have early Saturday morning. 66 is the way we'll start off our Friday, warming up to 92, 68 Friday night. And then a chance of showers slips into the forecast, mostly along I-35. Now, the closer you are to Tishomingo and Durant, that area, it's going to be later in the afternoon. But cold front brings us a better chance of rain Tuesday and Wednesday. We will keep an eye on it for you. Coming up next, a moment of science on KCNP.
11: How well do you know your relatives? How about your ancient relatives? Thanks to fossil finds, scientists now know a lot more about our ancient human relative, Australopithecus sediba. The species was first discovered in 2008 in South Africa, when fossils from two individuals were found and dated to be approximately 2 million years old. Since that time, researchers have discovered more lumbar vertebrae from one of these individuals' lower backs. They've nicknamed the fossil skeleton Issa. Issa is one of the most complete skeletons of an ancient hominin ever found, and her lower back is in the running for the best preserved hominin lower back we have. Researchers have been able to use these vertebrae to figure out a lot more about how this ancient human relative lived. Like humans, Australopithecus sediba had only 5 lumbar vertebrae. Previous research on Issa's less complete skeleton led to hypotheses that sediba had a relatively straight lower spine, rather than the more curved lumbar region of modern humans. This inward curvature of our lower spine is associated with bipedalism. The new vertebrae nearly completing Issa's lumbar spine, however, show that this curvature in sediba was significant, more extreme than that of any other Australopithecines we've discovered. While this shows that sediba likely walked on 2 legs, other features of the skeleton, such as the torso, show that the species was still very well adapted to climbing. Sediba probably walked more or less like a human, but could still climb trees as well as any ape. When it comes to getting around, maybe Issa had the best of both worlds. This moment of science comes from Indiana University, with production support from the Office of the Provost. I'm Yael Cassander.
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Rick Springfield talking about one of those one-sided marriages. You've done everything, but they've done nothing. Now, it's better when it's the other way around, or you're both doing your share. That is what Daryl Singletary calls an amen kind of love.

0: join us at the 66th Chickasaw Annual Meeting and Festival, a gathering of our people, September 25th through October 3rd. 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

0: Hey, quit playing games. That's Backstreet Boys, KCMP at 420. I want to kind of go over what's been happening in the world of history and in the world in history. We'll do that here right after this.
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0: Well, in 1862, Lincoln issues... Wait, that's not right. That's the other day. Today is the 24th. Yeah, let's do this one. Now we're there. In 1789, President George Washington signed a Judiciary Act establishing America's federal court system and creating the post of Attorney General. In 1869, thousands of businessmen were ruined in a Wall Street panic known as Black Friday after financiers J.

0: TV news magazine 60 Minutes premiered on CBS. And in 1969, the trial of the Chicago 8, later the Chicago 7, began. Five were later convicted of crossing state lines to incite riots at the 1968 Democratic Convention, but the convictions were ultimately overturned. In 1988, Jackie Joyner Kersee won gold and set world records in the women's heptathlon at the Summer Olympics in Seoul. And in 2013, a powerful 7.7 magnitude earthquake rocked southwest Pakistan, killing 376 people. Those are some of the big highlights. One last one. In 2022, Russian forces launched new strikes on Ukrainian cities as Kremlin-orchestrated votes took place in occupied regions of Ukraine to create a pretext for their annexation by Moscow.
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0: And this is one of those examples of a variety of music that we play here on Chickasaw Community Radio. Sir Elton John. Little reptilian music here. You'll see.

0: Tomorrow evening, we'll have all the wonderful cultural activities going on at the Cullahoma Grounds east of Ada. Just follow the signs. Once you get about, 8 or 10 miles out on Highway 1 toward Allen, just it'll say Cullahoma. Follow that. You can actually go into a map and just type in Cullahoma Grounds, and it'll get you there. A lot of cool stuff going on there tomorrow night. Very spiritually immersive. A great meal, too. And it'll be a beautiful moon to illuminate the evening. That'll go on till, like, well after dark. So, weather will be great. But next week, you don't have school tours at all. We're going to find out all the details on this just before 5 o'clock from Jody Teeter, the Executive Officer of Special Events for the Chickasaw Nation. His team, very busy, have been for months getting things ready. So we'll find out more about that from him in about 20 minutes or so. One thing that I wanted to point out that we don't give a lot of attention to, but I strongly encourage you to take just a little bit of time if you're in Tishomingo next week, especially on October 3rd, is go into the Chickasaw Capitol Building, the historic building there. This building, red granite, it's like more than 8,000 square feet, 3 stories tall. It took it about 7 months to build, so this time right now in 1898, it was under construction and getting close. So they dedicated it on November 17th of 1898, and it served the Chickasaw people very well from 1898 until 1906 when Oklahoma became a state and the federal government said no more tribal governments. So they had to sell it to Johnston County in 1910, and it stayed that way until the 1960s when then-Governor Overton James of the Chickasaw Nation started the process of trying to get it back, and Governor Bill Anitubby was able to do that in 1992. Now, the building has been preserved, restored, and it's just breathtakingly beautiful. So you go through there, see some cool displays, see how things looked as the governor of the Chickasaw Nation was operating out of that building in 1898 and 1900. So check that out while you're on the campus. It's right there in the middle. You can't miss it. Big, beautiful Victorian Gothic building, the Chickasaw Historic Capitol Building in downtown Tishomingo. The weather, we don't know this far out. It's Oklahoma. We can't say what it's going to do 9 days away. We do know that for the next couple of days, it's going to be beautiful. Pretty warm. Rain starts sneaking into the forecast Saturday afternoon, and we have a decent chance on Tuesday and Wednesday with a cold front coming our way, and we will talk more about that as we get closer. But right now, we need to check in with the National Native News, Chickasaw Country News with Lonnie Beasley. I'll give you a detailed weather forecast, and we'll have the USDA update all coming up now. It is 4:30.
1: This is National Native News. I'm Jill Freitas. A new NOVA documentary is highlighting indigenous science and knowledge developed over thousands of years. Knowledge Keepers explores how Native communities have used observation, experimentation, and relationships with the natural world to sustain their people. The film features communities across North America and the knowledge they are working to carry forward. For filmmaker Daniel Golding, a citizen of the Fort Yuma Quitsan Indian tribe, the project begins by reconsidering what we call science.
2: A lot of times we think of what science is from a Western perspective, but I think if you really understand, deconstruct that, understand how indigenous people have held this knowledge of this land and how to live on it, work with it, and develop it. They've developed their own sort of form of science that is a little bit different from Western science, right? It's a science that's developed over, generations, thousands of years. It's environmentally specific to different regions.
1: One of the people featured in the film is Roberto Nutlewis, executive director of Nihikea, a Diné organization working to restore traditional, ecological, and cultural practices on the Navajo Nation. Nutlewis says indigenous knowledge can offer solutions to challenges communities face today.
3: I think for me, both for our own community as well as the larger audience, is to demonstrate that indigenous knowledge is not primitive, is not backward. that it holds so much potential solutions for the issues of our times.
1: For Nutt Lewis, preserving that knowledge also means refusing to treat culture as something that exists only in history.
3: We have to put it into the present tense. And in order to put it into the present tense, there has to be action behind it. There has to be some relevancy, applied nature to it.
1: The documentary also explores indigenous knowledge through Arctic navigation, traditional home construction, and coastal aquaculture. Golding says making the film changed the way he looks at his own relationship with the environment, and he hopes viewers reconsider what indigenous knowledge can teach them about the places they live.
2: Well, I think what I've been preaching now after I completed this is just, you know, go outside and take a look at your environment, see how you can work with it, see what kind of change you can make to better your place, working with your local.
1: Knowledge Keepers was produced by Hoken Media in association with Vision Maker Media for Nova. It premieres September 23rd on PBS and will also stream through PBS. A new federal audit finds staffing shortages and case backlogs have hindered the Bureau of Indian Affairs' efforts to investigate missing and murdered Indigenous people. The Interior Department's Inspector General found the BIA's Missing and Murdered Unit had 83 cases open and nearly 400 referrals awaiting review as of November 2024. The Associated Press reports nearly half of the unit's positions were still vacant last year. Sarah Deer, a University of Kansas law professor, says the problems compound the grief families already face. She says, quote, a system designed as a response to that history cannot ask families to keep waiting. The BIA says it has taken steps to improve case processing and victim services following the audit. I'm Jill Freitas.

426 KCNP. Hey, I was just checking out some of the things happening, you know, at the Chickasaw Annual Meeting and Festival. The golf tournament started yesterday, another one today, tomorrow, another one Saturday. Now, tomorrow,

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3: This is Lonnie Beasley with news from Chickasaw Country. Annexation of land on which to construct a data center in Amber, located between Chickasha and Tuttle in Chickasaw Country, is not moving forward. The Chickasha Express Star reports a public hearing to discuss annexing land into Amber town limits to accommodate the data center was nixed by Mayor Greg Mosher after discussions with local landowners. Mosher says he has not heard from anyone with the data center company recently. The firm is hosting a meeting for Grady County residents 7 to 9 p.m. October the 6th at Amber Pocasset High School. Pauls Valley City Council votes to take legal action against two local rural water districts that purchase water from the city. One is against Elmore City Rural Water Corporation and the other is against Garvin County Rural Water District 4. To recover past due amounts, Pauls Valley Municipal Authority says it is owed for water bill to those entities. The unpaid amounts have accrued as the rural water districts have disputed a water rate increase implemented by Pauls Valley Municipal Authority last fall. Negotiations between parties have failed to resolve the dispute. 40 years ago, dental records identified the remains of Denise Haraway, who vanished from her convenience store job in Ada. Tommy Ward and Carl Fontenot were convicted of the crime. KXII-TV reports Haraway's skeletal remains have been exhumed and a sample sent to the Oklahoma Medical Examiner's Office for modern forensic testing. Fontenot's second conviction was canceled in 2019 when it was discovered the prosecution withheld evidence. After new evidence was discovered, a federal judge ruled he should go free or get a new trial. Fontenot was released from prison and now heads for another retrial with a hearing set for September the 29th. Tommy Ward remains in prison. This is Chickasaw Community Radio.
4: 436 and a half at KCNP. Let's take a look at your Chickasaw Country weather forecast. Partly cloudy tonight as we drop down to 66 degrees tomorrow. A little bit of sun popping through and it'll warm all the way up to 92. We will feel it tomorrow. It does not feel like autumn, right? And it'll be 93 on Saturday, 95 on Sunday. So where is the relief? Well, it comes in the way of a cold front coming through Tuesday as we get up into the 80s for afternoon highs. In fact, Wednesday, only 82 for a high, 83 on Thursday. But with those cooler temperatures also come a chance of rain. So the rain will kind of pop in a little bit on Saturday afternoon. Some folks will get a few sprinkles. Some will get nothing. And if you're closer to I-35, you may actually see a few showers. So don't let it ruin your day, but just be ready for a lot of clouds and sun mixed. But then one may sprinkle a little bit on you. And then one may just dump rain, but not widespread. We're not expecting that to like totally ruin plans. Now, Sunday, we may have some morning thunderstorms and then some showers later on during the day. And if you hear me say this, hopefully you've been listening, there is a difference in a shower and a thunderstorm. And there's no such thing as a thunder shower. Shower means rain without thunder, no lightning. Storm means there's lightning. So that's kind of a technical term, but it kind of helps you know. If we say there's a chance of showers, that means no lightning. There you go. Now you know. But on Tuesday, there will be lightning. Wednesday, there will be lightning. And then on Thursday, Friday, more chance of just showers lingering. But it's only 20-30% chance. But I'm telling you, Tuesday, Wednesday, 40-50%, most of us have a pretty decent time of seeing something like that. So summer hanging on, even though we're officially in fall. And if that the relief on the thermometer is coming next week, I promise. It's 439 at KCMP. Let's talk to USDA.
5: Now underway, the acreage, enrollment, and election periods for this year's Farm Safety Net programs, agricultural risk coverage, add price loss coverage.
6: ARC is more based on the revenue of that acre of whatever that crop is. So take into account a little yield and a little price, and basically it's a calculation that says what the revenue should be. And if you're below that, then you're eligible for a payment. PLC is price loss coverage, so that's more specifically focused on price.
5: So Agriculture Undersecretary for Farm Production and Conservation Richard Fordyce says for this year's ARC and PLC sign up at election.
6: Running through December 11th, that opportunity will be open for farmers to make elections and to enroll in one or the other of the programs.
5: He acknowledges this is not a usual ARC PLC sign-up year due to the addition and formulation of over 30 million new base acres within USDA programs.
6: The legislation said you've got over 30 million acres, you'll have to prorate those acres.
5: That prorated reduction at 3.69%. A reminder to eligible producers,
6: if they do not enroll, that farm will be ineligible for benefits.
5: Undersecretary Fordyce adds, there are various online tools and calculators available to assist growers in determining what program to enroll in.
6: Farmer goes into the FSA office, says, what program should I put my corn in? What program should I put my soybeans in? We really can't advise producers on what program, what crops should be enrolled in.
5: Also announced, 2027 ARC PLC enrollment and election periods.
6: For the 2027 crop year, that sign up for elections and enrollment in the two programs will start on November 2nd, and that will run through March 15th of 2027.
5: More details on ARC PLC and enrollment and election timelines are available through local Farm Service Agency offices or online at farmers.gov. I'm Rod Bain reporting for the U.S. Department of Agriculture in Washington, D.C.
7: This is Bird Note. American goldfinches are one of our most familiar birds, a sunshine sparkle of yellow at the seed feeder. But these little beauties lead lives that are anything but ordinary. Unlike birds that nest in spring, American goldfinches delay breeding until the summer, leaving many pairs with just enough time to raise a single brood. But some goldfinches manage to pull off a second nesting. The female leaves her first set of chicks in the care of her mate, then quickly mates with another male to raise a second brood in a new nest. Goldfinches also have a secret weapon against cowbirds, which lay their eggs in other birds' nests. Goldfinches feed their young almost 100% vegetable matter. That doesn't supply the proteins that the more omnivorous cowbirds need to thrive, so the parasitic nestlings don't survive. Even the vocal abilities of goldfinches are something special. They appear to recognize the flight calls of different individual goldfinches, which to our ears sound the same. And when a female and male pair up, they learn to make identical flight calls, cementing their identity as a mated pair. Backyard birds they may be, but American goldfinches never cease to amaze. For Bird Note, I'm Mary McCann. Bird Note's newsletter delivers the wonder and joy of birds directly to your inbox. Sign up at birdnote.org to get a weekly preview of our shows, stories, photos, and more.
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Mr. John Anderson, and when it comes to you on KCNP, how are you doing on this Thursday, the 24th of September? Brian Brazier with you. I feel great. I almost did a walk this morning. I started to go outside and just get a big walk in, and got sidetracked. Did you ever do that? And then you're like, okay, today's the day. And then you get sidetracked. And I know that when I get off work today, I have a plan. Maybe I'll do some walking. And that was the plan until I looked and saw that some things in the yard need tending to. Oh, yeah, I did that yesterday, too. I had to mow the lawn. But today, I got to deal with some flowers. So it's always something. I'll tell you something else I really enjoy is napping. Do you like napping? Are you an experienced napper? Oh, wait. I'm not talking about sleeping, N-A-P-P-I-N-G. I'm talking about the one that starts with a K. K-N-A-P-P-I-G. Napping flint. That's where you take two pieces of stone and you knock little pieces off to make it into a spearhead or an arrowhead. Well, if you want to know more about that, or you've done it but you want to get better, there is a napping workshop from 8 to noon at the Chickasaw Cultural Center this Saturday in Sulphur. Free and open to the public. Space is limited to serious learners. It'd be better if you've had some prior experience, but either way, registration is required because there just won't be a ton of room. More traditional art workshops will take place throughout the year. Each one's focused on strengthening cultural connections. If you want to register for this one, you can. Okay, here's the email. You ready? It's Whitney, W-H-I-T-N-E-Y, Whitney.Courtney, C-O-U-R-T-N-E-Y, at Chickasaw.net, Whitney.Courtney, or call the Cultural Center, ask for Whitney, tell her you want to get into napping. Somebody that never naps, either way, is Mr. Jody Teeter. He and Tisha will be back right after we talk to the fabulous Thunderbirds, and we will get the full wrap on the annual meeting and festival.

0: Today on KCNP, we preview Chickasaw Annual Meeting and Festival 2026. I managed something amazing during these days before annual meeting and festival, and that is getting some one-on-one time with one of the busiest guys around, Jody Teeter, who is Executive Officer for Special Events for the Chickasaw Nation. Jody, my friend, thank you for being here.
1: Oh, what a pleasure. What a pleasure, Tisha. I love coming here.
0: Thank you.
1: I look forward to this every year, or just sit down and discuss festival. It's a wonderful time of the year. It's extremely busy, but we love every minute of it.
0: The golf tournaments were the first events this year for the festival. They began yesterday and continue through Saturday. Tomorrow night is a big, important, and very meaningful gathering at Cullahoma with social stickball, dinner, and stomp dance from 7 to midnight. I know folks out there could probably dance all night long, but it stops at midnight so they can get their rest for Saturday because it's going to be such a big day. Beginning with a couple of events the whole family can join in on.
1: The 5K run, the 1 mile fun walk, that is getting larger and larger. Just hundreds of people
0: and
1: it's free.
0: That starts at Tishomingo High School, which is also the site for the Junior Olympics on Saturday.
1: The Junior Olympics is always such a wonderful opportunity for so many young Chickasaw citizens to participate in those field and track type activities. And on the beautiful Tishomingo High School football field, so accommodating to us and the tribe during this time. And we're bringing back, of course, again, the Adaptive Olympics. Now, this is a little bit different this year. They're going to move the Adaptive Olympics, because it occurs in the heat of the afternoon, we're moving it into the Chickasaw Gymnasium there in Tishomingo. So everything can occur inside in a climate-controlled environment. Gymnasium there on 6th Street, down on the east side of town. So that's kind of new there. Of course, pickleball is the favorite. And the cornstalk shoot, can't forget the cornstalk shoot, Cullahoma. That is a wonderful time. Monday, we have the Princess Pageant. Tuesday, we have Senior Olympics out there at Johnston County Sports Complex. Wednesday, the legislature is having their annual church tour event. Thursday night, cultural evening.
0: Such a special evening with hymns from the Chickasaw Choir, stomp dance, cultural demonstrations, and a meal we all enjoy together. It's just a special time to gather and remember and to look forward to a very bright future. That's part one of cultural evening starting at 4. Then you make your way inside the Anole Theater from 6:30 to 7:30 for the Arts and Culture Awards, followed by a reception and Chickasaw Press book release so you can meet the authors, the winners from the Southeastern Arts Show and Market, and this year's recipient of the Silver Feather Award. All that next Thursday evening at the Chickasaw Cultural Center in Sulphur.
1: Yeah, it's a lot of activities all going on in Chickasaw Cultural Center campus. Information about them can be found at annualmeeting.chickasaw.net, annualmeeting.chickasaw.net, and has it by the days. You can break out those days, and then each of those activities sometimes has even more information about them, or a form, or a map location of where they are located, because we're talking Cullahoma, we're talking Ada. We have softball tournament in Ada the first Saturday, softball tournament in Tish the next Saturday. Yeah, annualmeeting.chickasaw.net is the best location to find out so much information about them, as well as be able to hear and see live streaming of a lot of those events, the Princess Pageant, the awards ceremony at the cultural evening, the annual meeting itself will be live streamed. So annualmeeting.chickasaw.net.
0: And then on Saturday, October the 3rd, KCNP will bring you live coverage of the annual meeting and Governor Chris Anitubby's first State of the Nation address live from Tishomingo. As Jody Teeter said, the best place to find a full schedule of events, maps, videos, and other information can be found at annualmeeting.chickasaw.net. And next week, we'll have more from Jody Teeter to make your visit this year to Chickasaw Annual Meeting and Festival the best ever. For KCNP, I'm Tisha Agee.

all about information. We wanted you to have it all. And where do we go? Jody Teeter. That's where we get all the information. I'm telling you, I've worked closely with this gentleman now for, I don't know, seems like 80, 90 years. But I think it's only been about 15 years. But he is, I'm serious, he is handier than a screen door on a submarine, for sure. Great guy. If you see Mr. Teeter during annual meeting and festival, just go up and say, heard you on KCMP, and your team's doing a great job. It means a lot to them. You'll see the folks, I got their festival event shirts on, pretty nice. Hey, we're 1 minute away from 5 o'clock, and you can clock out, head home, kick back in that recliner, get a glass of water, just relax. And we'll be back here and do it all again tomorrow. This is Brian Culbertson with that instrumental music called Morning Walk, getting us up closer to that as we have a beautiful evening. The moon's getting bigger. It'll be full by Saturday morning. So check that out tonight as well, In Between the Clouds. We'll start off tomorrow morning at 66 degrees, warming all the way up to 92. Thank you for tuning in to Chickasaw Community Radio, KCNP.

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1: AP News, Sump and Thomas. The conflicts in the Middle East were center stage at the United Nations General Assembly today. Ed Donahue reports Israeli Prime Minister Benjamin Netanyahu delivered a defiant speech.
2: Netanyahu denounced the mass of delegates who walked out of the UN General Assembly when he took the podium to speak.
3: If there are any other moral cowards who haven't yet left this hall, please do so now.
2: On Iran,
3: it was one of the easiest decisions I've ever had to make as Prime Minister. Because if we hadn't done it, we'd all be dead.
2: Netanyahu thanked President Trump for taking decisive action against Iran. Israel rejects allegations it committed genocide and war crimes and is illegally occupying Palestinian territory.
3: Accusing Israel of genocide is the greatest lie of the century.
2: Among those outside the UN was Josh Drill, a former member of the Israeli Defense Forces.
4: The world is waking up each day and understanding that Netanyahu is a war criminal.
2: I'm Ed Donahue.
5: President Xi and I have forged a friendship.
1: President Trump's welcomed China's leader Xi Jinping to the White House.
5: A truly great friendship, actually, built on mutual respect and the vital interests of our people.
6: Our competition should be a healthy one and should be kept within bounds.
1: The Chinese leader through an interpreter.
6: It should be a race of catching up with one another, not a wrestle in which one either wins or loses.
1: There's a state dinner tonight. Meanwhile, Lisa Dwyer reports.
7: Reporters from CNN, MS Now, and Politico have returned to the White House hours after a federal judge temporarily blocked President Trump's ban. The judge said the news outlets must have their access restored, but reporters were still blocked from entering. Those news outlets then asked in a new court filing for an immediate hearing to address their continued ban from the White House grounds. I'm Lisa Dwyer.
1: This is AP News. Seth Suchel has the AP Markets Report.
8: Stocks ended a shaky day of trading on Wall Street, more or less where they started. The S&P 500 finished nearly flat on Thursday. The Dow fell 161 points, that's about 0.3%. The Nasdaq Composite was barely changed. Stocks slowed their rally this week as pressure increased from the bond market. Higher bond yields act as a brake on the economy by making it more expensive for everyone to borrow money. The yield on the 10-year Treasury rose to 5.20%. That's the highest in nearly 20 years. This week, the average rate on the 30-year mortgage rose back above 7% for the first time since early last year. Seth Suttel, New York.
1: Jobless claims dropped last week to the lowest level since mid-July. While U.S. gasoline prices keep edging higher, AAA puts the national average for regular grade above $4.48 per gallon. There's more news at apnews.com. I'm Ben Thomas. 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
9: This is Lonnie Beasley with news from Chickasaw Country. Annexation of land on which to construct a data center in Amber, located between Chickasha and Tuttle in Chickasaw Country, is not moving forward. The Chickasha Express Star reports a public hearing to discuss annexing land into Amber town limits to accommodate the data center was nixed by Mayor Greg Mosher after discussions with local landowners. Mosher says he has not heard from anyone with the data center company recently. The firm is hosting a meeting for Grady County residents 7 to 9 p.m. October the 6th at Amber Pocasset High School. Paul's Valley City Council votes to take legal action against two local rural water districts that purchase water from the city. One is against Elmore City Rural Water Corporation and the other is against Garvin County Rural Water District 4. To recover past due amounts, Paul's Valley Municipal Authority says it is owed for water bill to those entities. The unpaid amounts have accrued as the rural water districts have disputed a water rate increase implemented by Paul's Valley Municipal Authority last fall. Negotiations between parties have failed to resolve the dispute. 40 years ago, dental records identified the remains of Denise Haraway, who vanished from her convenience store job in Ada. Tommy Ward and Carl Fontenot were convicted of the crime. KXII-TV reports Haraway's skeletal remains have been exhumed and a sample sent to the Oklahoma Medical Examiner's Office for modern forensic testing. Fontenot's second conviction was canceled in 2019 when it was discovered the prosecution withheld evidence. After new evidence was discovered, a federal judge ruled he should go free or get a new trial. Fontenot was released from prison and now heads for another retrial with a hearing set for September the 29th. Tommy Ward remains in prison. This is Chickasaw Community Radio.
10: What led scientists and neighbors to work together? Lead. This is Sandra Tsinglo with the lowdown on science. You can't see or smell lead in soil, but for decades, lead from the former Exide battery smelter settled into LA neighborhood gardens. How much is left? Enter Jill Johnston and team at University of California, Irvine. Together with residents, they collected more than 1,000 soil samples near the Superfund site. And after 10 years and over $100 million in cleanup, contamination remains. Nearly 70% of cleaned properties still exceed California's lead safety threshold. It also extends beyond the state's official cleanup boundary. Sometimes the most important scientific instrument isn't a microscope. It's a community asking questions.
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12: Hi, this is Texas Slim, and you are listening to KCNP.

That gentleman right there is name. Well, that's not his real name. But he goes by Texas Slim. I've met him a few times. Very, very nice fellow from down around the Dallas area. Very cool guy. Appreciate him calling us up, visiting with us for a while several years ago. And we have a lot of his stuff on here. By the way, if you like blues music, which we get a lot of feedback on that, people seem to really like it. Tonight at 10 o'clock till midnight, that's what it is, blues. We got the Tedeschi Trucks Band, Buckwheat Zydeco, Kenny Wayne Shepherd, David Hole, Freddie King, Coco Taylor, Savoy Brown, Sonny Boy Williamson. Check it out tonight, 10 o'clock, just to set an alarm and go, hey, I'm going to check out KCMP tonight and listen to some of that blues music. And it's mostly just blues. We don't have a lot of other stuff interfering with it, PSAs and all that. It's mostly just blues and a few little liners. And, you know, it's another band that started off with a lot of blues. Is that little old band from Texas? ZZ Top. This one with the original members. By the Reverend Billy G. Lead it off. I'm Bad. I'm Nationwide. We're KCMP.

0: Today on KCNP, we preview Chickasaw Annual Meeting and Festival 2026. I managed something amazing during these days before annual meeting and festival, and that is getting some one-on-one time with one of the busiest guys around, Jody Teeter, who is Executive Officer for Special Events for the Chickasaw Nation. Jody, my friend, thank you for being here.
1: Oh, what a pleasure. What a pleasure, Tisha. I love coming here.
0: Thank you.
1: I look forward to this every year, or just sit down and discuss festival. It's a wonderful time of the year. It's extremely busy, but we love every minute of it.
0: The golf tournaments were the first events this year for the festival. They began yesterday and continue through Saturday. Tomorrow night is a big, important, and very meaningful gathering at Cullahoma with social stickball, dinner, and stomp dance from 7 to midnight. I know folks out there could probably dance all night long, but it stops at midnight so they can get their rest for Saturday. It's going to be such a big day. Beginning with a couple of events the whole family can join in on.
1: The 5K run, the 1 mile fun walk, that is getting larger and larger. Just hundreds of people
0: and
1: it's free.
0: That starts at Tishomingo High School, which is also the site for the Junior Olympics on Saturday.
1: The Junior Olympics is always such a wonderful opportunity for so many young Chickasaw citizens to participate in those field and track type activities. And on the beautiful Tishomingo High School football field, so accommodating to us and the tribe during this time. And we're bringing back, of course, again, the Adaptive Olympics. Now, this is a little bit different this year. They're going to move the Adaptive Olympics because it occurs in the heat of the afternoon. We're moving it into the Chickasaw Gymnasium there in Tishomingo. So everything can occur inside in a climate-controlled environment. Gymnasium there on 6th Street, down on the east side of town. So that's kind of new there. Of course, pickleball is the favorite. And the cornstalk shoot, can't forget the cornstalk shoot, Cullahoma. That is a wonderful time. Monday, we have the Princess Pageant. Tuesday, we have Senior Olympics out there at Johnston County Sports Complex. Wednesday, the legislature is having their annual church tour event. Thursday night, cultural evening.
0: Such a special evening with hymns from the Chickasaw Choir, stomp dance, cultural demonstrations, and a meal we all enjoy together. It's just a special time to gather and remember and to look forward to a very bright future. That's part one of cultural evening starting at 4. Then you make your way inside the Anole Theater from 6:30 to 7:30 for the Arts and Culture Awards, followed by a reception and Chickasaw Press book release so you can meet the authors, the winners from the Southeastern Arts Show and Market, and this year's recipient of the Silver Feather Award. All that next Thursday evening at the Chickasaw Cultural Center in Sulphur.
1: Yeah, it's a lot of activities all going on in Chickasaw Cultural Center campus. Information about them can be found at annualmeeting.chickasaw.net, annualmeeting.chickasaw.net, and has it by the days. You can break out those days, and then each of those activities sometimes has even more information about them or a form or a map location of where they are located, because we're talking Cullahoma, we're talking Ada. We have softball tournament in Ada the first Saturday, softball tournament in Tish the next Saturday. Yeah, annualmeeting.chickasaw.net is the best location to find out so much information about them, as well as be able to hear and see live streaming of a lot of those events, the Princess Pageant, the awards ceremony at the cultural evening, the annual meeting itself will be live streamed. So annualmeeting.chickasaw.net.
0: And then on Saturday, October the 3rd, KCNP will bring you live coverage of the annual meeting and Governor Chris Anitubby's first State of the Nation address live from Tishomingo. As Jody Teeter said, the best place to find a full schedule of events, maps, videos, and other information can be found at annualmeeting.chickasaw.net. And next week, we'll have more from Jody Teeter to make your visit this year to Chickasaw Annual Meeting and Festival the best ever. For KCNP, I'm Tisha Agee.

The late Jimmy Buffett with Cheeseburger in Paradise. You know, just reading that and listening to the words, I'm like, I think I'm craving a cheeseburger. And then I remembered that we got some ground beef this weekend. We've already made it into the patties and frozen it. So we'll be ready for this weekend to have a nice cheeseburger. What do you put on your cheeseburger? Think about that for a minute. Some people just want just mustard or ketchup and meat and cheese. That's it. That seems to be a common one I hear with a lot of my my younger folks, my family. Oh, I like onions, mustard, lettuce, pickles, avocados, just about anything, but, you know, I don't want strawberries or anything like that. But, boy, I tell you what, a cheeseburger sounds really good right now. But, you know, I also could go with some soup maybe this evening or whatever. That's something about food or your mind. It's at any time, you can change it. That's what Stevie Ray Vaughan says right here on KCMP.

0: This is National Native News. I'm Jill Freitas. A new NOVA documentary is highlighting Indigenous science and knowledge developed over thousands of years. Knowledge Keepers explores how Native communities have used observation, experimentation, and relationships with the natural world to sustain their people. The film features communities across North America and the knowledge they are working to carry forward. For filmmaker Daniel Golding, a citizen of the Fort Yuma Quitson Indian Tribe, the project begins by reconsidering what we call science.
1: A lot of times we think of what science is from a Western perspective, but I think if you really understand, deconstruct that, understand how Indigenous people have held this knowledge of this land and how to live on it, work with it, and develop it. They've developed their own sort of form of science that is a little bit different from Western science, right? It's a science that's developed over, you know, generations, thousands of years. It's environmentally specific to different regions.
0: One of the people featured in the film is Roberto Nutlewis, executive director of Nihikea, a Diné organization working to restore traditional, ecological, and cultural practices on the Navajo Nation. Nutlewis says Indigenous knowledge can offer solutions to challenges communities face today.
2: I think for me, both for our own community as well as the larger audience, is to demonstrate that Indigenous knowledge is not primitive, is not backward, that it holds so much potential solutions for the issues of our times.
0: For Nutlewis, preserving that knowledge also means refusing to treat culture as something that exists only in history.
2: We have to put it into the present tense. And in order to put it into the present tense, there has to be action behind it. There has to be some relevancy, applied nature to it.
0: The documentary also explores Indigenous knowledge through Arctic navigation, traditional home construction, and coastal aquaculture. Golding says making the film changed the way he looks at his own relationship with the environment, and he hopes viewers reconsider what Indigenous knowledge can teach them about the places they live.
1: Well, I think what I've been preaching now after I completed this is just, you know, go outside and take a look at your environment, see how you can work with it, see what kind of change you can make to better your place, working with your local.
0: Knowledge Keepers was produced by Hoken Media in association with Vision Maker Media for NOVA. It premieres September 23rd on PBS and will also stream through PBS. A new federal audit finds staffing shortages and case backlogs have hindered the Bureau of Indian Affairs' efforts to investigate missing and murdered Indigenous people. The Interior Department's Inspector General found the BIA's Missing and Murdered Unit had 83 cases open and nearly 400 referrals awaiting review as of November 2024. The Associated Press reports nearly half of the unit's positions were still vacant last year. Sarah Deer, a University of Kansas law professor, says the problems compound the grief families already face. She says, quote, "A system designed as a response to that history cannot ask families to keep waiting." The BIA says it has taken steps to improve case processing and victim services following the audit. I'm Jill Freitas.

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3: This is Lonnie Beasley with news from Chickasaw Country. Annexation of land on which to construct a data center in Amber, located between Chickasha and Tuttle in Chickasaw Country, is not moving forward. The Chickasha Express Star reports a public hearing to discuss annexing land into Amber town limits to accommodate the data center was nixed by Mayor Greg Mosher after discussions with local landowners. Mosher says he has not heard from anyone with the data center company recently. The firm is hosting a meeting for Grady County residents 7 to 9 p.m. October the 6th at Amber Pocasset High School. Paul's Valley City Council votes to take legal action against two local rural water districts that purchase water from the city. One is against Elmore City Rural Water Corporation and the other is against Garvin County Rural Water District 4. To recover past due amounts, Paul's Valley Municipal Authority says it is owed for water bill to those entities. The unpaid amounts have accrued as the rural water districts have disputed a water rate increase implemented by Paul's Valley Municipal Authority last fall. Negotiations between parties have failed to resolve the dispute. 40 years ago, dental records identified the remains of Denise Haraway, who vanished from her convenience store job in Ada. Tommy Ward and Carl Fontenot were convicted of the crime. KXII-TV reports Haraway's skeletal remains have been exhumed and a sample sent to the Oklahoma Medical Examiner's Office for modern forensic testing. Fontenot's second conviction was canceled in 2019 when it was discovered the prosecution withheld evidence. After new evidence was discovered, a federal judge ruled he should go free or get a new trial. Fontenot was released from prison and now heads for another retrial with a hearing set for September the 29th. Tommy Ward remains in prison. This is Chickasaw Community Radio.
4: Thank you, Mr. Beasley. Let's take a look at your Chickasaw Country weather. Hey, we started off this morning in the mid-60s. We got all the way up to 88 today, so a little over 20-degree rise. Same thing tomorrow. We're going to get up to 66 degrees or down to 66 degrees, warming up to 92. 93 on Saturday, 95 on Sunday. Can you believe that? Slight chance of rain moves in on Saturday evening. Some will see, some will not. But I tell you, when that cold front comes through on Tuesday, we all get some rain then, Tuesday and Wednesday. So just
5: now underway, in the acreage enrollment and election periods for this year's Farm Safety Net programs, agricultural risk coverage, and price loss coverage.
6: ARC is more based on the revenue of that acre of whatever that crop is. So take into account a little yield and a little price, and basically it's a calculation that says what the revenue should be. And if you're below that, then you're eligible for a payment. PLC is price loss coverage, so that's more specifically focused on price.
5: So Agriculture Undersecretary for Farm Production and Conservation Richard Fordyce says for this year's ARC and PLC sign up at election.
6: Running through December 11th, that opportunity will be open for farmers to make elections and to enroll in one or the other of the programs.
5: He acknowledges this is not a usual ARC PLC sign up year due to the addition and formulation of over 30 million new base acres within USDA programs.
6: The legislation said you've got over 30 million acres, you'll have to prorate those acres.
5: That prorated reduction at 3.69%. A reminder to eligible producers,
6: if they do not enroll, that farm will be ineligible for benefits.
5: Undersecretary Fordyce adds, there are various online tools and calculators available to assist growers in determining what program to enroll in.
6: Farmer goes into the FSA office, says, what program should I put my corn in? What program should I put my soybeans in? We really can't advise producers on what program, what crops should be enrolled in.
5: Also announced, 2027 ARC PLC enrollment and election periods.
6: For the 2027 crop year, that sign up for elections and enrollment in the two programs will start on November 2nd, and that will run through March 15th of 2027.
5: More details on ARC PLC and enrollment and election timelines are available through local Farm Service Agency offices or online at farmers.gov. I'm Rod Bain reporting for the U.S. Department of Agriculture in Washington, D.C.
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9: This is Bird Note. American goldfinches are one of our most familiar birds, a sunshine sparkle of yellow at the seed feeder. But these little beauties lead lives that are anything but ordinary. Unlike birds that nest in spring, American goldfinches delay breeding until the summer, leaving many pairs with just enough time to raise a single brood. But some goldfinches manage to pull off a second nesting. The female leaves her first set of chicks in the care of her mate, then quickly mates with another male to raise a second brood in a new nest. Goldfinches also have a secret weapon against cowbirds, which lay their eggs in other birds' nests. Goldfinches feed their young almost 100% vegetable matter. That doesn't supply the proteins that the more omnivorous cowbirds need to thrive, so the parasitic nestlings don't survive. Even the vocal abilities of goldfinches are something special. They appear to recognize the flight calls of different individual goldfinches, which to our ears sound the same. And when a female and male pair up, they learn to make identical flight calls, cementing their identity as a mated pair. Backyard birds they may be, but American goldfinches never cease to amaze. For Bird Note, I'm Mary McCann. Bird Note's newsletter delivers the wonder and joy of birds directly to your inbox. Sign up at birdnote.org to get a weekly preview of our shows, stories, photos, and more.
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That's the American Authors on KCMP. Brian Brazier with you on your drive home. That one's called Go Big or Go Home. You're going home, possibly. And speaking of going big, have you ever gone on the internet? It's on YouTube. There's different places you go to the Brooks River in Katmai National Park, Alaska. That's K-A-T-M-A-I. I'm telling you, when you get a chance, not while you're driving, get home, get on YouTube, get on your phone, whatever, type in K-A-T-M-A-I, National Park, Alaska, or Brooks River, Alaska. The big brown bears there are in the river. They have a live webcam, and I just love why. I could watch it forever. I'm watching it right now. I mean, I'm not watching it now. I'm at work, so no, shh, I'm not doing that. But the bears are standing out in the river. The salmon are jumping. They're eating the big sockeye salmon. It's just fascinating. Well, every year now for several years, people decided, hey, let's try to pick the biggest one. But it's called, you ready? It's called Fat Bear Week. Now, they're getting fat so they can make it through the winter, so it's not fat shaming. So you got to vote for your own fat bear. It's a singing elimination tournament. Go to explore.org, E-X-P-L-O-R-E, explore.org, and you can just look down there a little ways, and there's a little banner that says Vote in Fat Bear Week. It ends next week on the 29th. But you can click on Vote Now. It's got little pictures of the ones in the running for right now, so you can vote for the fattest bear. You got 151 Walker, 903 Gully. I think that's who we're down to now, and you just pick it. Last year, I think the biggest one was like, gosh, several thousand pounds. It's huge. So, yeah, that's the way it works on the vote on the big fat bear, and only one will be crowned the Fat Bear Week champion. Check it out right now. Hey, speaking of big, and Alaska's big, here's the group Big Country with their song, In a Big Country, on Big KCMP.

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1: Weather forecast for you Thursday evening calling for partly cloudy skies, low of 66 degrees, sunny on Friday and a high of 92. Saturday will be a mix of clouds and sun. Now, most folks won't see any rain at all, but if you're closer to I-35, you might see a sprinkle or two. Tishomingo, Ada, those areas later in the afternoon and evening. Now, we have a cold front bringing in a better chance of rain for all of us on Tuesday and Wednesday, maybe 1 to 2 inches of rain. Keep it tuned to KCMP, and we will keep an eye on it for you.

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forecast for your Thursday evening calling for partly cloudy skies, low of 66 degrees, sunny on Friday and a high of 92. Saturday will be a mix of clouds and sun. Now, most folks won't see any rain at all, but if you're closer to I-35, you might see a sprinkle or two. Tishomingo, Ada, those areas later in the afternoon and evening. Now, we have a cold front bringing in a better chance of rain for all of us on Tuesday and Wednesday, maybe 1 to 2 inches of rain. Keep it tuned to KCMP, and we will keep an eye on it for you.

0: 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We'll travel across the country from Mississippi to Bakersfield, along the side streets, the dusty trails, and the country roads. This is Jamie Hoover inviting you to join me for this weekly musical road trip on Sounds from the Mother Road.
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1: Weather forecast for you Thursday evening calling for partly cloudy skies, low of 66 degrees, sunny on Friday and a high of 92. Saturday will be a mix of clouds and sun. Now, most folks won't see any rain at all, but if you're closer to I-35, you might see a sprinkle or two. Tishomingo, Ada, those areas later in the afternoon and evening. Now, we have a cold front bringing in a better chance of rain for all of us on Tuesday and Wednesday, maybe 1 to 2 inches of rain. Keep it tuned to KCMP, and we will keep an eye on it for you.
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7: Well, hello and welcome in. I'm your host, William Ryan III, and it's that time of the week to count down the biggest songs in Christian music. And we're going to find out together where your favorite songs landed on our way from 20 to number 1. What's your prediction? Are Phil Wickham and Crowder at number 1 for a 6th week in a row? Or do you think someone like Micah Tyler or Josiah Queen has pushed them out? I'll have the answer, plus a whole lot more. So settle in for the next couple of hours, and we're going to enjoy some music together. 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
7: Well, we're kicking off the countdown with a new debut to the chart, and it's from an artist whose career took off a few years ago, and this is her third time being on the countdown already. 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
8: 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We may be more connected than ever, but so many of us still